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This is the waitress from the coffee house on 39th and Lennox. You know, the one with the braids? Yeah. Well, I see you on Wednesdays all the time. You come in every Wednesday on your lunch break, I think. And you always order the special with the hot chocolate. And my manager be tripping and stuff, talking about we gotta use water, but I always use some milk and cream for you, cause... some fly blue suit and your cufflinks are shining all bright.

outside the restaurant one day. You know, because I do look a lot different outside my work clothes. And I mean, we could just go across the street to the park right here.

yesterday when you were walking. You talked about your mom and dad.

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1: 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It's the sound of mates getting home instead of here. Click your seatbelt, because you're twice as likely to be killed or seriously injured if you don't think.
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16: There are two types of drive you can have on the motorway. One that feels like this.
17: One that feels
16: 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The difference is just a few little changes, like giving more space to the car in front or not hogging the middle lane, because being a little more considerate on the road actually reduces congestion and collisions, which transforms everyone's journey, so we all feel a little less and a lot more. National Highways.
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0: Did you know HGVs have four zones of limited vision around them? If you're in one of these areas, you may not be seen by the driver. These four limited vision zones are in front, behind, and at both sides of the HGV. So when you're driving around a HGV, don't linger around them, because they may not notice you're there. Know the HGV zones. National Highways.
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0: 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But if they could, they would be asking us, telling us by the sounds of it, to put our litter and fruit waste in the bin. Because roadside litter kills an estimated 3 million animals every year. No wonder they sound miffed. So let's lend them a paw. Let's take our rubbish with us and bin it properly. National Highways. And what's that? They said thanks very much.
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1: If you're renting for the first time, here's something you need to know. 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
9: My dad said he knew our house like the back of his hand. But when the fire got going, he couldn't see the back of his hand. 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Dad and me went through the bedroom window. It was a good idea. 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I just wish he'd had it before the fire started. Then we'd all have got out.
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6: 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It's 7 o'clock, Thursday morning on Radio Harrow. And I'm David Rees. What does that mean?
4: David Rees's breakfast piece.
6: Oh, yeah, I forgot. Well, it's early. You know, the memory's not that great first thing. But should be better as we carry on. I'm David Rees, here with you till 9 this morning. Two good songs to kick off. Getting closer to the weekend, it's not far away. Don't wish your life away, though, is what they always say, isn't it?

0: 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I'm trying to get to sleep.
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It's all very depressing in the news at the moment, isn't it? You turn the news on, there's everything going on that's depressing. It's just non-stop crisis here, crazy stuff there, and you just think, I want to get off, world. Stop, please. You know, you see people who say that occasionally and think, I want to go back to the day where, you know, nothing really happened. And then you occasionally see on X and such like people talking about how in the 20s, apparently the news on the BBC one day was, there is no news, and that was the extent of the news. And I'm sure that's apocryphal, it isn't true, but people just want to kind of move away from all that. So that's one of the things I like to do on this show, is I like to not talk about the news. Obviously, I talk about stuff that's going on in Harrow, but it's not topical, and I don't do politics or anything like that, and we just play great music, and it's nice to get away from it on the show for a little bit. But I think it's nice to acknowledge that I am that little sanctuary on the radio in the morning, of course. But one reason I don't watch the news so much anymore is because of the 24-hour news channels. Now, obviously, I do follow the news, but you can watch the 24-hour news channels. You could, you know, it's like the analog doom scrolling almost, where you could spend an hour or two watching the news, and you just think, well, I'll just see if they've got anything new to report. There's a breaking news banner, but it's breaking news from like an hour, 2 hours, 5 hours ago, and it hasn't changed, but they're still saying it's breaking news. But it's all cluttered on the air now. Like, when I switched on the BBC News Channel the other day, they've got that ticker that goes along the bottom, which is irritating. But now they've made the screen smaller, put it on the left-hand side, and on the right-hand side, they've got another kind of panel that goes round, and there's like a QR code on it and another camera from some other news story that they're not listening to, but it's there so you can watch it. And it's just too cluttered. I'm like, I hate watching it. So there you go. That's a way to get away from the news. Thank you, BBC.

Though this season of her life had been cold, lonely, and tough, though she slipped back into a darkness she had hoped by now to have overcome, she had learned a beautiful lesson as she kissed her girls goodbye and thanked them for getting her out the house. That maybe...

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She must be patient. 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

0: more than just music. It's David Rees, here with you till nine this morning. Oh, yes. So, we're on social media, do you know? That's right, of course you do. Everyone's on social media. I've been watching too much Peppa Pig with my kid at home. I really am kind of seeping into my pores, it seems. So, everyone loves social media, and we're on X. So that's one of the social media platforms. If you want to look for us on X, look for this, at Radio Harrow. That is our handle. 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Once you click on it, you can follow us, and then you can see what we're about when we post. A lot of our presenters have accounts on there, and they post little promos for their show, and then it gets reposted through there for a wider audience, so they say. And the more the merrier, quite frankly. So if you want to follow us on X, please do that. At Radio Harrow. I need to write it down. I've said it enough times. It's almost losing meaning, but not quite. So we're on there, and you can find out all about us. Just as you're scrolling, it's doom scrolling, but not if Radio Harrow is there, you know.
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3: Right, who are we again? 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
3: And what? It's Sam Joseph. And we're
4: nice
3: comedians who've like seen tarot for the barren desert of lacking laughter. 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
4: It's absolutely free to come in when we have 10 comedians every 2 weeks who are up and coming in the London and surrounding areas of the comedy scene. 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
3: 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And, you know, come up and we're in the function room above the Junction, and it's great fun. It's great fun. Please come and enjoy it because, you know, where else are these comedians going to get therapy?
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0: good morning to you. It's David Rees's Breakfast Piece here, and I'm David Rees. Oh, yeah. Feeling good this morning, Harrow, tell you. Oh, hang on a sec. Someone's at the door. Hang on a sec. I'm coming. Hold on. I'm coming. Yeah, I'm coming. Hold on. Go up the stairs. Go up the stairs. Hello. Oh, they've gone. 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Unbelievable. Why do delivery people do this, right? They ring the doorbell and they're expecting you, I think, to be sitting right by the door because they expect you to answer immediately. And if you don't answer immediately, they either just shove it through the letterbox, leave it on your porch or whatever, or go off and say, sorry, you weren't in, with a leaflet that they fill in, and then just put it through your door straight away. They must expect you to be sitting there on a little bench by your door, fingers crossed, twiddling your legs or whatever, and it's just all the other way around. And I just find that very irritating. But, you know, it is the 24-hour world we live in and the globalised world we live in these days. I wasn't actually going to talk about that on the radio, but never mind. This music just made me go off on a tangent. But you know what? Sometimes that's just the way I roll. Sometimes I don't even plan what to talk about and, mediocre stuff comes out.
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0: God, that sounded good, didn't it? It's Radio Harrow at breakfast. I'm David Rees. More than just music. It's me talking between the songs. You're welcome. 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If you click on it now, our logo is slightly changed. It's a slightly different format, but it looks absolutely fantastic. Props to Matt Blank. He's one of the founders of the station. He lives stateside now, and I mean stateside, like proper stateside, you know, because he doesn't just live on the East Coast. He lives all the way at the other side, near Seattle, you know, Fraser territory. And sometimes he's listening. Yeah? No, okay. But anyway, he's been involved in the station again recently from across the pond and across the continent as well. He's so far away, but he's right amongst us doing this website. So thank you, Matt Blank, for that. And on our Listen Again page at RadioHarrow.org, we have now done something we should have done a long time ago, and it's all in one place. It is the shows, but also our latest podcasts as well. So you can hear the interview with James Clouting from Harrow Borough, or the interview from Casey Dalton at Harrow Litter Pickers, or the interview with Raya's Rainbow, which brings holiday magic to children. Among that, there's also featured podcast episodes, including when we celebrated our 10-year anniversary last year, when we've won awards, and also our shows as well. So Breakfast is available, also Sarika with the Shuffle. You can hear Rock and Rodeo Therapy as well on air anytime you like at our website, RadioHarrow.org. 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

For the patients and staff in Northwick Park Hospital and for the rest of the community in Harrow as well, we're one big community and we play the music to get you up and at 'em first thing in the morning here on Breakfast.

0: bridge or a tree, start reciting a phrase that takes 2 seconds. By the time you pass the same point,
1: an apple a day keeps the doctor away.
0: You should have finished. Think. Always leave a 2 second gap.
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Just Music. It's Radio Harrow at breakfast. I'm David Rees. Thank you for being here with me. And if you're planning your holiday at the moment, I hope this music makes you feel good about it, because it's from that holiday programme on the BBC years ago. And I'm playing this music because I was on X the other day, and sometimes I see posts there that are absolute disgusting garbage sewer stuff. But there's some, you know, gems in there as well, which is why I never come off it, really, because I find stuff to talk about on the radio from it. So thanks for the material, Elon. It's great. Eli on X wrote this the other day, and I quite enjoyed it. Never understood why boarding a flight early is a perk. Great, I get to sit for an extra 22 minutes in an uncomfortable seat while we don't move. Yeah, you get a priority boarding. I understand that, yeah. I mean, what you want is to get off quickly, don't you? Because you're standing around waiting for everybody else to kind of get stuff out of the overhead compartments, aren't you? And it's one of these posts where, now I've seen it, I bet other people use that as well, because there's so much riding on the coattails online, jumping on the bandwagon or whatever kind of phrase you like to say. I've seen this before. Someone will see something online and they'll see it gets a lot of attention, it goes viral and stuff, and I think, I'll have a piece of that action. And then you find someone else who posts exactly the same thing, and it's like, you got it from the other person. But then it makes me think, did the other person, the first person I saw, did they steal it from someone else? And I know the irony, I'm talking about it on the radio right now, but I'm not saying it's from me, you know. I'm seeing it and it's entertaining, and there we are. And recently, there was that post from about David Attenborough for his 100th birthday, and it was saying that Lego is out of his reach now because it always says

$4.99 on the box, and there was all these AI pictures of David Attenborough looking quite sad. It's quite good, actually, I wouldn't mind. And they've changed the box now. I mean, look at that power that you have, you know? The actual Lego company have changed the box for David Attenborough. What power that is. But, you know, I saw that and I was like, oh, I enjoyed that. And I shared it with a colleague, a friend of mine in America. And then I saw it about 10 times from about 10 different people. And it's like, there's no new ideas out there anymore.

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David Rees's breakfast piece here on Radio Harrow with me, David. Hi. Oh, I'm feeling good this morning. I really am. I'm enjoying the music. I love being in this studio, right? I hope it comes across on the radio. I hear it does, but I just love being here, and I'm hoping that you're enjoying listening as well. So thank you very much for being here today. So if you want to listen again to us, you can on our website, radioharrow.org. You can listen to any of the shows again at any time you would like, and we like to do that for you. And also, if you want to get in touch with us on the station, it's very easy. There's a way of doing it which involves WhatsApp, OK? You don't need to know a new number. It's exactly the same number that you can phone into the studio and speak to me. 020 8869 3959. Stick that in your phone. If you've got WhatsApp, if you type that in, you can send us a message here in the studio. And you've got to give me some messages because there's so many here for Pierre. Pierre Petru on a Sunday evening, I should say, with his show. He has so many listeners. It's unbelievable. Our WhatsApp inbox is bulging at the seams with messages for him, and I'm feeling a bit jealous, to be honest. So yeah, send some messages and some love to other presenters here on the station, please, via WhatsApp 020 8869 3959. Stick that in your phone, and you can message us whenever you're bored. If you want a song on the radio or just want to say hi to us here in the basement, we'd love to hear from you. Thanks very much.

It's David Rees's Breakfast Piece here on Radio Harrow, and I'm David Rees, the host of the show. Now, I've mentioned on the show at certain points about the news, and I say I don't watch the news anymore because there's too much clutter on the news channels, but it's quite obsessive. If I'm not careful, I can get lost in a kind of rabbit hole of news. And, you know, people who are listening to the show who know me are going, Dave, you follow the news and politics in particular all the time. That's not what I'm saying. I'm saying that I don't like the news channels anymore because there's just too much clutter on the screen, and I just rather like look at it online at my own leisure and occasionally watch the news channels and then get annoyed after. It's kind of self policing, I suppose, is what I'm talking about. So obviously I still watch the news and I'm still interested in politics quite a lot, actually. I don't talk about it on the radio, but that is my other love, finding out about stuff that's going on in politics. It's all very exciting sometimes for me, but I found that I'm spending too much time on my phone as well. And during Lent to Easter, I put a block on my phone of social media. So I didn't have X, I didn't have Facebook, I didn't have Instagram. I kept WhatsApp because I like to keep in touch with my friends, family in other parts of the world and that kind of thing. I don't count that as a social media, so that wasn't blocked. And it was nice. For 40 days, 40 nights, or however long it is, I didn't follow social media and I felt a lot better. I felt less stressed and it was great. And I've kept this on. So I'm going to talk about it now on the show. I've got this block on my phone. Let me just get my phone and unlock it at the moment. It's an app called Lock Me Out. Now, you can pay for premium features, but I've got the free one. And, you know, there's no plugging here. They haven't paid me to do this. It's just something I use. And you can put a lockout on anything, really. Any app you like, any website you don't want to be looking at. And you can have 5-minute breaks every hour. And it's nice. It helps me to self-regulate my social media use. Because I'm not advocating that you leave it entirely, because we are an internet radio station. I don't want you becoming a hermit, because you couldn't listen to us otherwise. But a bit of self-regulation, it's no bad thing. So I just think if you want to help your mental health and not get yourself down the doom scrolling rabbit hole, then putting a lock on your phone and sometimes just coming off for a few days or hours at a time really does the difference and the world of good for you, I think. It really does.

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our studios in the basement of Norfolk Park and St Mark's Hospital, every day, 24 hours a day, it's Radio Harrow. I'm David Rees. Now, I'm not on 24 hours a day. You'd be sick of my voice after a couple of hours. That's why I'm only on here 2 hours a day, from 7 till 9 every morning. Now, we are a station of volunteers. 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So we are legit. And it gives you the options of either doing £10, £25, £50, or custom. 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Hold on one sec. Can't see the join. Sorry, I'll edit it out. 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

Radio Harrow at breakfast. I've got the summer vibes this morning, and I'm going to pass that on to you because this isn't just a passive station. You can interact by feeling something from the way I'm speaking to you right now. This music I'm talking over is called Summer. So it's one of our music beds, things we talk over, that we play in the summertime. And Radio Harrow will be out and about in the summer, I've no doubt about it. 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And this is where you'll find out the summer vibes first. Not legally binding. 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Keep an eye out, bookmark it, because you can come back various times. There'll be informational updates on what we're up to in the community. I'm sure we'll be out and about at a place near you, giving out Radio Harrow magazines. So look out for us this summertime. We come out of the basement. We're kind of like breaking out of a chrysalis, like a big butterfly. Do you know what I mean? And we come out into the community and look out for Radio Harrow near you soon.

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0: David Rees, he'll do.

Hello. Good morning to you. This is the smooth sounds of Radio Harrow. I know you're probably finding it difficult to get up, but I'm going to help you. Oh, there we go. That worked, didn't it? My goodness me. This is called Urban Horns. It's some music we talk over, and I've never really played it because it just seems a little bit too much. But, you know, you have to get up, otherwise you're going to be late for work. I'm sorry, I'm doing it as a service to you. I am, really. Anyway, it sounds like you're in a club now, but it's fine. It's a very safe place to be. And it's Radio Harrow at breakfast, here with you till 9 this morning. Glad to have your company today. And I'm here with you till 9 o'clock this morning for David Rees's breakfast piece, volunteering my time for you. And that is what we're about here at the station. We have Harrow Today, which is on Monday to Friday at 9 in the evening with a different team of presenters. We've got, Saturday Brunch as well, which is the Saturday equivalent. The Request Show is on a Sunday. You'll find out more details about that at other times. But yeah, we have a lot of different shows on the station, a lot of different music choices as well. There's something for everybody here.

Whether you're working today or you are having a day off, a nice little cheeky one, and you're just having a lie-in this morning and not having your breakfast already, whichever way you are living your life today, hope you're enjoying the show. 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

0: David Rees's breakfast piece.
1: Well, there we go. That's Thursday's show done. I'm going to go now. It's nearly 9 o'clock. Sorry, I'd love to stay on today, but I'm not doing the breakfast platter today, so I won't be. But I will be doing that at some point, so do tune in at 9 one Friday, now and then. Coming up later on at 9 o'clock tonight, it's Harrow Today. The Thursday team are here. 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

0: Bernstein and Irving Berlin, Cole Porter and Noel Coward to Lloyd Webber and George Gershwin. 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
5: Happy Thursday. We are almost to Friday, so we can almost see the weekend. And if you're struggling to see it just that little bit, I've got the perfect playlist over the next 2 hours to help you get to that weekend point as well. So this is The Shuffle. I am Sarika on Radio Harrow, and I will be playing you some amazing music over the next 2 hours. All sorts of genres, all sorts of styles, all sorts of ages of music as well. And you know what? To show you just what this is all about, let's kick it off on your Thursday morning with something old followed by something new. Let's shuffle.

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1: 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Have you got us saved on your phone? Have you got us saved? Where's the WhatsApp number on your phone? Do you have Radio Harrow on? If not, I'm very disappointed in you. What I want you to do now, if you haven't already, is go to your phone, open it up, go to add contact, type Radio Harrow, that's our name, and then add this number in to your contacts. I mean it, add this in. 0208 869 3959. 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Add that in, and then presto, in your WhatsApp, we should pop up and you should be able to message in whenever you like. If you're loving the music on The Shuffle, if you're loving the music on anyone else's show as well, not just me, get in touch. Let us know. We'd love to hear from you. If you've got anything you want to say, any shout outs, any requests, get in touch, add us on WhatsApp and we can chat. How great would that be?

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1: Are you ready for more songs like that one? 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I am Sarika on the Shuffle on Radio Harrow, and we've got a whole other hour of shuffling on the way. So don't fear, this isn't over yet. It ain't over till it's over, really. And it's not over for another hour. 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
11: 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Thank you so much for joining me and I hope you're enjoying the show. We are into hour two of the show, which means the great tracks keep coming. Hope you're enjoying the random selection. 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You can get in touch 0208 869 3959. And of course, I've got lots more music coming up this hour as well. 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Let's go. Shuffle for the hour two.
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6: 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I've got lots more tunes lined up, so don't go anywhere. 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
1: Oh my God, I am loving the shuffle this morning. So many great songs, so many great bits of music and all sorts of genres, which is what we do on this show. We play you a bit of everything. I hope you're enjoying it too. If you are, get involved, get in touch. 0208 869 3959. Let us know if you're enjoying the music. 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
1: What an epic 2 hours this has been. I hope you've been enjoying the shuffle as much as I've been enjoying shuffling them, all this great music. And you know what? If you're sad that this is over, fear not. There's loads more great music on the way on Radio Harrow all day long. Just keep us on in the background, no matter what you're doing. And I will be back for more shuffling tomorrow morning as well. So just tune back in tomorrow at 10 a.m. and I will take you through to lunchtime tomorrow as well. So keep listening and I'll see you then.
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8: Well, this car is automatic, systematic, hydromatic.
9: Why, it's a greased lightning.

0: Hannah, you want to let something out, right?
1: So today, in a bit of a pickle. Michelle and I, we decided that we're going to get like work cars. Firstly, cars are so expensive right now. Like, it's
0: actually
1: ridiculous.
0: Yes.
1: Astronomical. And we were like, we thought we could get like a car for like £200 a month because we're going to lease it via the business. So we're going to pay outright. But that's not possible. We're looking for just under £300 a month. That's crazy. Considering my Clio is like just over £100 a month.
0: Mm.
1: That's mad. But then, do you guys know anyone with electric cars?
0: I do. My cousin has one.
1: Mm. What's her or his opinion of them?
0: They're a couple. So my cousin and her husband, they have one. They've only recently bought it. They bought a Volvo.
1: Okay.
0: You know, like the SUVs, the little SUV.
1: Yeah.
0: V40 it is. Really nice car. And it's electric. And they seem to really like it. Like, they've only had it a few months, though.
1: Do they have a driveway?
0: Yeah.
1: Okay. So this is the issue that I have. I don't have a driveway.
0: Oh, for the plug.
1: Yeah. So I'm like, oh my goodness, where do I...
2: How are they going to charge it?
1: Yeah, and like where I live, there's like one charge point on the road, but it's not it's an occupied space most of the time. So what happens if I need to charge it? Do I like knock on everyone's door and say,
0: "Do you live in a flat?"
1: No, but because I've got flatmates, it's not really fair if I
0: charge your car and they have to pay for.
1: Yeah,
3: open your window slightly and sort of feed it through the house.
1: Yeah, some way of like determining how much energy I'm using from.
2: And did you get like maybe like £20 a time?
3: Yeah,
1: that's true. And then that's a good idea
2: for,
1: actually.
2: For the electric bill.
1: But again, their road is so busy, you don't always get a space outside the front of their house.
3: Yeah,
1: and then I will be moving into a flat. You're right.
0: Yeah,
1: there's no electric points.
3: Yeah.
0: See, that's a tricky one. Maybe go for a hybrid.
1: Yeah.
2: I don't think this country, like in London in particular, is ready for electric cars.
1: No, but all the new cars that are being produced are all electric. Yeah. And I'm like, how are you producing so many electric cars?
2: And with some Lula expansion, it'd be like, people would be like being a rush to buy to get like more economical cars, like electric cars, and that would like make things worse. If you see what I mean?
1: There is like a charge point by my office, but it means that I would have to leave it there.
0: Yeah.
1: There's charge points in this hospital, which is fine because we're here for like 2-3 hours. So that could actually work out quite well.
2: Yeah, but how long would that charge last for in the week?
1: So it's for 200 miles.
0: 200 miles for one full charge?
1: Yeah.
0: That's not bad.
1: No, it's not.
0: Yeah. So you're just going to have to find somewhere that you could leave your car for. Like,
1: yeah.
0: And just get along with your day for a couple of hours.
1: Yeah, I guess.
0: Yeah. But you know the other thing about electric cars?
1: Mm.
0: I don't find them that... good looking.
1: No, I think I'm
0: they're quite ugly, aren't they?
2: Yeah.
1: I agree. So that's why we wanted like a smart car. But you know, it only has 50 miles.
0: That's not a lot.
1: That makes no sense. And they don't produce any other cars now.
0: Maybe smart car is literally just like a city run around little car.
1: Yeah.
0: Yeah. Not like for long distances.
1: It's crazy.
3: Yeah, definitely.

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0: and gentlemen, this is Billy McCluskey from Palm Springs reporting for NBC Sports of America. 20 seconds to the start of the 31st Formula race on a hot Sunday
1: afternoon. So, it's a concert rock theme chat for now. Let's rock. Where did you go? Who did you see? What did you do? What did you get up to?
2: I went to the OVO Arena in Wembley to see Youngblood.
1: Wow.
2: It was amazing. I loved it a lot. I went with my friend Amanda and Trinity, and there was like an intro act from a band called Neck Deep, and then Youngblood came on stage. I got really excited because I love Youngblood so much, and so did my friend, and it was just a really good time.
1: Yeah.
2: And they played loads of songs that I really love, like Hope for the Underrated Youth and The Funeral, Anarchist. I just really, really enjoyed it, and it was a really good time, and I'm really excited about it, and I wish I was back. Like, I wish I was still there.
1: Are they going to be in concert again, or...?
2: I know they're going on a world tour right now, but okay. I'm not sure if they're going to be doing another concert anytime soon, but if they do, I will be going back.
1: Watch this space.

0: Hannah, you've got a question to ask.
1: Yeah.
2: Uh-oh.
0: Okay, right. So there was a, I guess, like, tweet. I'm going to read it out to you and I want to know your reaction to this. Mm. Okay. I just witnessed a lady throw away the center of a cinnamon roll.
2: What?
0: The center of a cinnamon roll. The greatest bite of the cinnamon roll.
2: All I got
0: the reason why you get the cinnamon roll, the center of the cinnamon roll. The world is full of monsters.
2: All I've got a picture of is the cinnamon whirl thing.
0: Yeah. That's exactly what it is.
1: The middle of it.
0: Yeah.
2: If you roll it out.
0: So, like, you know, like, you've got the... And then you just take out the middle and you don't eat it.
1: But why would you
3: why?
1: Do that?
0: Isn't that, like, the best bit of a cinnamon roll?
1: Yeah.
0: That's why you have a cinnamon roll. No?
2: I've not had one for a while, but yeah.
1: This lady's weird.
0: But then it made me think. So, like, my dad's from Iran. And then they take any doughy substance out of something. So, like, a baguette. They won't eat the doughy dough. Like, they'll take it out, they'll leave it aside, and they don't
2: eat,
0: won't eat it. We went for a cream tea, and then they took the middle of a scone out and just left it on the side. Like, why do people do that?
1: Why eat it then? Like, what are they eating then?
0: The crusty bits.
1: But is there a religious reason?
0: No, I think it's just stupidity.
2: I've heard of people taking the crusts off bread and toast, but this is...
0: It's the other way around.
2: Yeah,
0: exactly. And apparently, my friend's dad does it as well, and he's Arab.
2: Wow.
0: So my dad's Middle Eastern.
2: That's weird.
0: I mean, I wonder if this woman that did that is Middle Eastern or Arab.
2: Maybe.
1: But that's just a waste of food. Why have it then?
0: A waste of food. And it's also the best part. Like the doughy bit of a baguette. Oh my God.
1: Yeah.
0: With like salted butter. I don't even eat dairy, but
2: that is
0: great. And the middle of a scone, delicious. And a cinnamon roll. Oh my God. That is like you bite through the crusty bit to get to the middle and you're like...
4: Now tuned into the greatest.

0: OK, it's about that time in the show where we have the game. We haven't played it in a long while, but we're going to play it tonight. Hannah Grabs. And who else but to describe how it's played than Hannah?
1: Yay!
2: Yay!
1: OK, so Frankie's going to read out a number of letters in a mixed up order of an actual word.
0: Yeah.
1: And then we're going to get all the letters down. We're going to use our brains and we're going to try and come up with the actual word.
0: Ooh.
1: Does that all make sense?
0: I think so.
1: Okay.
2: Okay. My word is 10 letters long.
0: Okay. Okay.
2: And this is what it is.
0: Ooh.
2: D L T R A I O N A T.
0: Ooh.
1: Can you repeat that just so I got that right?
2: D L T R A I O N A T.
0: If anybody out there wants to play along, please do.
3: Can you repeat after R? The T R A
2: T R A I O
3: I O
2: N A T
3: T.
1: Okay. Get your thinking caps on.
0: So, Hannah Grams, how did we all get on?
1: I'm absolutely stuck.
0: Me too.
2: I would like to see what everyone's got so far.
3: I've only got one word so far.
0: Well, I thought it was...
3: And it's not even 10 letters.
0: What do you want me to say?
2: Yeah.
0: Okay, well, I thought it was traditional, but then it's got... I put two I's and it's got one I, so I don't know if I'm misspelled it or... Don't know. That's what I thought, anyway.
2: What did everyone else get?
0: Anyone else in the studio? Are you sure you got the right word, Frankie?
2: I'm sure I did. I copied it out of a book.
0: Okay. Maybe they might have misspelled it.
3: And it's got to be white then.
0: Yes, exactly.
1: I'm so stuck.
4: I was feeling smug about
0: traditional. Yeah.
2: It was meant to be traditional because that's how it was spelled in the book that I got it out of.
1: Oh, there was a typo in the book.
0: There was a typo in the book.
1: I love it.
0: We're right, they're wrong.
2: Well.
0: There we go. How traditional is that?
1: I mean, to be fair, I wasn't even near.
2: To be fair, I can't. I did not know because I can't. Spell
0: that's
2: traditional
0: fine. That's cool
2: so
0: that's
2: I was right. just
1: fair
2: copying
1: enough.
2: It out of a book
1: that's but right. well done to Stu
0: yeah thank you
1: Sarika and Kate
0: well done everyone pat
2: well
0: on the
2: done.
0: Back
1: I got Arnold
3: Arnold
0: who's he
2: what
1: I think I got Arnold out of the words

0: Kenton,
1: Stanmore,
2: Ruislip,
3: Earlsmead,
4: Preston Road,
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11: Hey there, good afternoon. Another scorcher out there. Oh, we're getting used to it. We're having heatwave hangovers, I hear, on the TV this morning. So if that's what you're feeling today, well, you're not alone. Good afternoon again, and welcome along to the Radio Harrow 60s Jukebox. I'm Brendan Murphy. We do this every week. If you're a regular listener, well, you'll know what it's all about. And the next 2 hours, we'll have 60s music for the first hour. And then we move into the 70s decade for the second hour. If you're a new listener, well, where have you been? Thanks for joining. Great to have you with us. And that goes for all of you. So let's get on with the show. Go back to, where should we go? The 60s.

Hey, that's it. We're on the way, on the road for the 60s jukebox. Okay. Where's that coming from? It's going on to the next track. I shouldn't do that, but I'll press the button. I'm sure that we'll adjust that in 2 moments. Okay, so what did we kick off with? The Equals, first of all, Baby Come Back, the North London Boys, and number one for them in 1968, in an Eddie Grant composition as well. Followed that with the Bobby Fuller Four. Never a hit in the UK, but a big hit in America, I Fought the Law. It was a cover of the Crickets, who did the song originally, and it was later covered in the UK by the Clash. And the version we know, I guess, is the Bobby Fuller Four from 1965. Okay, so moving on. It's a hot one, isn't it? So let's see. This would be a nice place to be, I guess.

Yes, that's a classic track, isn't it? By the Drifters, of course, a group that was originally fronted by Ben E. King. And yes, it's undergone numerous changes, the lineup for the Drifters over the years. In fact, when I counted them up from 1953 to the present day, 39 members of the Drifters. So yes, there's been a lot of them over the years. And as I say, that was Under the Boardwalk from 1964. And I guess Under the Boardwalk, maybe in Eastbourne today, listening to the 60s jukebox, we might find Paula and Philip Bell. Yes, yeah, Paul and Philip celebrating their golden wedding anniversary. Well, that was last, well, it's this month, I believe. And so I hope you both enjoyed your celebrations last Saturday. I'm not going to play the anniversary waltz for you. That would be a bit corny, wouldn't it? And it probably wasn't the 60s, but this one is for you, Paula, and for you, Phil, and congratulations on your wedding anniversary.

Oh, great sound. What were we listening to there? Well, first of all, we had Marvin Gaye and Kim Weston and the Motown sound of It Takes Two. And that was going out especially for Paula and Phil Bell on their celebrating their golden wedding anniversary. And we followed that with The Hollies and their great record from 1967, Carrie Anne. The song was said to be a shy tribute to Marianne Faithfull, but they changed the title from Marianne to Carrie Anne, obviously to keep it secret. Okay, talking of 1967, another great record from that great year. They all had good records that year.

yeah, that's the feel-good sound of the Turtles. It does make you feel good, doesn't it? Number one in the US in 1967 and Happy Together. And the tune still remains, I suppose I was going to say popular today, but it is one of those records that's everlasting, isn't it? So 67, yeah, gave us some great music, last couple of tracks. And actually the next one is also from 67 by coincidence. But what else was going on? Well, prices, well, UK inflation was standing at 2.7%. The average house price was £3,800. Wow. 1967, eh? Gallon of petrol, 5 shillings and 2 pence, equal today to 27 pence. And a Mark II Ford Cortina, if you fancied one of them, it would only have set you back £749 in 1967. Those were the days, eh? First ever Super Bowl took place in January 1967. Parliament voted to nationalise 90% of the British steel industry. And what else? The Boston Strangler, he was sentenced to life imprisonment. And Pink Floyd released their first single. They didn't do many singles, but the first one was Arnold Lane. That came out in 1967. And then it followed up with the next one, which was their second single.

Pink Floyd. And that was top 10 for the group in 1967, and See Emily Play. And it was a long time before they got back in the top 10 again, which was with Another Brick in the Wall, which was many, many years later. But as I say, they weren't really a singles band. It was more albums. And that was a composition by Syd Barrett back in 67. Now it's time for Back to Back Beatles.

There they are, the Beatles, of course, and that's your back-to-back Beatles session for this week. We do that every week. If you're a new listener to the programme, two Beatle tracks back-to-back every week on the 60s jukebox. And we were listening to And I Love Her, first off, which was from the Hard Day's Night film. In fact, both of the tracks were from 60s films by the Beatles. That was from A Hard Day's Night, a Paul McCartney composition that Paul McCartney himself said it was the first ballad that I impressed myself with. Well, he impressed the rest of us as well, Paul, but he impressed himself with that one. In the US, it was actually released as a single. And there has been many covers over the years, including, although I've never heard it, one by Kurt Cobain, apparently. And the next track was Ticket to Ride, which was from the Help album and the Help film as well, included in the soundtrack. Primarily a John Lennon composition, and it was the Beatles' seventh consecutive number one in the UK in 1965. The song subsequently has been described by those who know a lot more than I do about these things as psychologically deeper than anything the Beatles had ever done before, and extraordinary for its time. Well, I think we can all probably agree with that one. And it'd be rude not to mention that it was great drumming on that track. And Ringo celebrated his birthday this week. So happy birthday, Ringo. 86 this very week.

California Girls. Who else? I don't need to tell you. The Beach Boys, of course, and California Girls from 1965. In fact, it's one of the Beach Boys' most globally successful songs. And again, a bit like Happy Together by the Turtles earlier on. It's just one of those songs that every summer comes around and we just listen to these songs over and over. And we love them. Well, I do anyway. Hopefully you do too. And Brian Wilson said that this song epitomised the summer sound. And he said that he considered the song, he's the composer, so he considered the song to be a hymn to youth. So that's why I like playing it for you lot, so that you can remind yourself of your youth. California Girls from the Beach Boys.

0: Oh, the ever-present Petula Clark, of course, and top 10 in 1966 for Pet Clark and I Couldn't Live Without Your Love. And really, Pet, well, her career is amazing. Started in 1942 as a child entertainer on BBC Radio, and I believe still working, aged 93 now, Petula Clark. That was one of her many hits of the 60s, written by Tony Hatch and by Jackie Trent, and cited by Petula Clark as one of her favourites that she's always happy to sing, so that's good. I Couldn't Live Without Your Love. You probably read this week that Harlesden is in the news for very good reason. They've now got a Walk of Fame being developed, a Reggae Walk of Fame in Harlesden, and that's celebrating the reggae heritage of people who have lived in and around the area. So it was launched, I believe, this week, and artists such as Aswad, Janet Kay, the Cimarrons, all local to Harlesden, they've all got themselves a star on the walk. So, yeah, we'll have to walk down there one day and have a look at the Walk of Fame, the Reggae Walk of Fame that's now been launched in Harlesden. Okay, well, here's someone who I don't think was in Harlesden, but we could probably hum his songs while we're walking along.
1: Reggae, reggae, reggae, reggae.

That's Sonny and Cher. Yes. Baby Don't Go. That was their first record cut in 1965, and they had to actually hock their typewriter and other items in order to raise the $2,000 to fund the recording session. And I guess initially they thought it was a waste of money because it was released initially in 1964 and it made no impact on the charts until the following year. And it was re-released after the success of I Got You, Babe. And then second time round, it got in the charts in the UK and in the US, Baby Don't Go. Before that, we were listening to Dandy and Reggae in Your Jeggae. If you know how to do that, well, good luck to you. You can try it maybe if you go down the Reggae Walk of Fame in Harston and a reggae in your jeggae. Okay, we'll work on that one. And okay, we're off to 1967 now.

0: That's a lovely song, isn't it?
1: Yeah.
0: Joni Mitchell wrote it and recorded it, and it probably is still regarded as her classic, but that was the hit single, the hit version, Judy Collins put out in 1967 of Both Sides Now, and that was it.

There you go. That's Lou Christie. Yeah, Lou Christie first hit our charts with Lightning Strikes in 1966, and then a three-year gap, but in 1969 he scored a number two in the UK charts with that one, I'm Gonna Make You Mine. Sad news last week that the actress Penelope Keith had passed away. She gave us plenty of TV comedy with her success in the TV series To the Manor Born and The Good Life. And well, I saw a documentary about The Good Life, and you may know this, but pretty local news, I guess. We were led to believe all the time that the couple, or both couples, lived in Surbiton. But it was actually two houses in Northwood that were used for the TV series, two neighbours' houses. Obviously, the TV company approached them. Apparently, the lady who had one of the houses said, yes, you can use the house, but you can't. Well, you can use the garden. Beg your pardon, wrong way around. You can use the garden, but you can't use the house. So they obviously just wanted it for the outside shots. So that was fine. And the lady used to bring her friends around, apparently, to sit in the front room and to watch the programme being recorded. So, yeah, that was all about The Good Life. And as Penelope Keith gave us some great laughs in that programme.

Tony Bennett played really, I guess, in respect for Penelope Keith and the Good Life TV programme. And that was Tony Bennett's recording of The Good Life in 1963, written, incidentally, by Sasha Distel. Didn't know that. We've come to the last record.

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11: Yep, good afternoon. Welcome along to the 70s Jukebox on this fine sunny afternoon in Harrow and beyond. Hope you're enjoying the sunshine. Make sure you keep hydrated during my programme. No accidents out there. And get your sun cream on, of course. All the usual mixture of good music and bits of trivia, all that coming up in the 70s Jukebox. I'm Brendan Murphy. Hope you're going to enjoy the next hour of music as we go back to the 70s.

0: Hey. Thanks for tuning in onto the 70s Jukebox here on Radio Harrow with me, Brendan Murphy. It's good to have you along. Good to have your company. And what have we been listening to? Well, first off, we had Coco from Sweet, and that goes back to 1971. It was the group's second single, got to number two in the charts. And Sweet started off, as a lot of you will remember, of course, as a glam rock, very poppy group, but they did kind of mature into more of a rock style over their career. I don't know if we always gave them the credibility of it, but they did turn out some more rocky stuff, certainly, as the years went by. And they actually sold 35 million albums. I mean, I wouldn't have even considered them as an album band, but they sold 35 million albums worldwide. That was Sweet. And Andy Scott is the... he's the only surviving member today of Sweet, and it was his birthday this week. He turned 77, Andy Scott. And we followed that with the Rolling Stones and Miss You, which was a number one in the US for them in 1978, heavily influenced really by the disco sound of the 70s. And a new album is coming out this week. And on the subject of the Rolling Stones, well, we'll talk about another aspect of the Rolling Stones here.
1: I don't believe it. Don't touch me. Hey Ray, hey Sugar, tell them who we are.
2: Well, we're big rock singers, we got golden fingers, and we're loved everywhere we go.
1: That sounds like us.
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1: Right.

0: out front, smiling, man. Oh,
1: there they go. Dr. Hook, or as they were known at that time, that was out in 1972, they were known as Dr. Hook and the Medicine Show. They dropped that second part of the name as the years went by, but that was a US hit for the band back in 1972, written by Shel Silverstein, and it was called for the cover of the Rolling Stone. And Dr. Hook. Okay, if you were listening to the 60s jukebox, well, I'm sure you were. And if you haven't, well, you can always catch up on the Listen Again service on Radio Harrow on the website. But if you were listening, then you'll have heard me mention the focus on Harlesden this week, that they've launched a Reggae Walk of Fame, celebrating local musicians and their contribution to reggae within the music industry. But a number of them were born or lived in and around Harlesden, including this lady, who has got a star on the Reggae Walk of Fame in Harlesden, born in Willesden, Janet Kay.

That's the Ozark Mountain Daredevils. Not one you hear that often, is it, these days? A US number one for the band, and actually a big hit internationally, almost everywhere, except the UK. Why ever or not, I don't know. But Jackie Blue was the name of the song, and it was the Ozark Mountain Daredevils. And before that, we were listening to Janet Kay, girl from Willesden, who hit the charts in 1979 with Silly Games. And as I mentioned, she's got a star in her name on the Reggae Walk of Fame that's just been recently launched in Harlesden. Okay, we're going from the Ozark Mountains. Let's head over to California.

That's the very talented Albert Hammond, singer-songwriter. And that was 1972. The made that record, It Never Rains in Southern California. And yeah, he kept that one for himself, but he did write quite a number of hits for other people, such as The Air That I Breathe for the Hollies, Make Me an Island for Joe Dolan, When I Need You, my shorthand is just too bad here, When I Need You by Leo Sayer, Nothing's Gonna Stop Us Now by Starship, and and many more. So that was Albert Hammond and It Never Rains in Southern California. That was in 1972. So let's have a quick wander through 1972 and see what else was going on. In the light of the escalating violence in Northern Ireland at the time, the Stormont government was dissolved and the UK government took control. And a break in at the Democratic National Committee headquarters in Watergate in the complex led to a US political scandal and ultimately led to Richard Nixon's resignation. In October, the Andes flight disaster took place, which led to the film Alive in 1993. Yeah, terrible air crash, wasn't it? And on a more light-hearted note, Burt Reynolds posed naked, apparently drunk at the time, for the Cosmopolitan magazine, for the centerfold, I think. And good news here. We got Jessica has come back from New Zealand to West Cork on holiday, flown back last week with her husband Jim and her children Ava, Saula, and Billy. So. Welcome home, Jessica, and I hope you're going to enjoy the next few weeks visiting your family and friends in West Cork. I'm sure on the plane over, you were probably singing this to the pilot.

John Denver. We love a bit of 70s country, don't we, on the 70s jukebox. And that was going out especially for Jessica and the family, who have all flown over from New Zealand to West Cork. So maybe they weren't singing about West Virginia on the plane. Maybe just singing Take Me Home to West Cork. There it is. And have a great trip while you're in the country, Jess. OK, moving along. Here's the Eagles.

Well, yep, yeah, I'm not already gone. I'm still here. About halfway through the show now, about another half hour to go of the 70s jukebox. That was the Eagles, and they'd done their first album had been recorded in London, and so this was they'd moved back to LA for this one, for the album On the Border, and it was the one of the first tracks that they recorded for the new album in 1974, as I say, after returning to LA, and that was called Already Gone.

That's Chicago. And another rainy day in New York City. Very different sound from Chicago on that one in 1976. Went all calypso, didn't they? But I don't think that's going to earn you a place on the Reggae Walk of Fame in Harlesden, lads. So, yeah, stick with it. You'll get there one day. OK, that was 1976. Let's have a look and see what was happening in music history or 70s music history for this particular time. The 9th of July is where we are. So the 9th of July... 77 was when Elvis Costello quit his job as a computer programmer at Elizabeth Arden Cosmetics and decided he'd give his musical career full-time occupation. On the 9th of July 1976, the Sex Pistols and the Pretty Things appeared at the Lyceum in London. Tickets for the gig, £1.75. And on the 9th of July 1972... Paul McCartney and Wings started their first European tour in France. It was Paul's first time back on the road since quitting the Beatles. And the group travelled around in a London double-decker bus. He must have been watching Cliff in summer holiday. London double-decker bus, and it was a psychedelic interior was how it was decked out for the band.

Well, yes, we are in the middle of our third heat wave, so they've told us. And looking at the screen, it tells me that it's 33 degrees here in Harrow at the moment. And that was Linda Ronstadt and her version of the Martha and the Vandellas Tamla Motown classic, of course, Heat Wave, which I have played on the 60s jukebox. But I thought we'd give Linda a spin today. And yeah, it's a track that she had a big hit in America with that one as well, top five. And it was also covered by The Jam and by Phil Collins at various stages of their careers. OK, time for the 70s album track of the week. And this week it's coming from Elton's third album, Tumbleweed Connection. Very quiet.

That's the 70s album track of the week on the 70s jukebox this week. It comes from Elton John. And the album, his third album, was the Tumbleweed Connection, and that was Love Song. It was written by, it was unusual for Elton. It wasn't written by him and Bernie Taupin. It was written by Leslie Duncan, who also duets on the track with him. Lovely song called Love Song.

Yep, Bonnie Tyler there. Sad news, as I say, that we lost her today. And that was 6 million copies were sold of that record internationally. It was a big hit, went to number one in quite a few countries, and top three, I think, in America, and top four in the UK. So, yeah, big, big hit for her. It's a heartache. Well, it's a heartache for me. I've got to go. That's the last record. Well, I've got one more to go, I should say. And this is it, which says you don't have to go. Well, I do have to go, I'm afraid. See you next week. Thanks for listening to the 70s Jukebox. Richard's coming up after this.

Shy Lights there, and You Don't Have to Go. Thank you very much indeed for listening. You're listening to Radio Harrow. Thank you very much indeed to Brendan for the last 2 hours. My name is Richard Wyborn. I'll be with you for the next hour. Don't forget that if there's any favourite song that you would like to hear, give us a call on 0208 869 3959. We're always pleased to hear from you.

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Elvis Costello there with his version of the George Jones song, A Good Year for the Roses. Let's move to the 1960s now. Here's Dionne Warwick and Walk On By.

0: Harry Belafonte from the 1950s Island in the Sun. In my view, this sun is a little bit too hot for me. I wonder what you think. Let's move to the 1990s now. Here's Jamiroquai, Virtual Insanity.
1: Ooh, hey, hey. Oh, what we're living in. Let me tell ya. And it's a world that man can eat at all. When things are big, that should be small.

recent hit record there from the film K-pop Demon Hunters. That was Golden. You're listening to Radio Harrow. We've had some sad news in the last 24 hours. Bonnie Tyler sadly passed away at the age of 75. She was born on the 8th of June 1951. Her real name is Gaynor Sullivan. She's known professionally as Bonnie Tyler, and she's a Welsh singer and songwriter. Known for her distinctive husky voice, Bonnie Tyler came to prominence with the release of her 1977 album The World Starts Tonight and its singles Lost in France and More Than a Lover. Her 1977 single It's a Heartache reached number 4 on the UK singles chart and number 3 on the US Billboard Hot 100. In the 1980s, Bonnie Tyler ventured into rock music with songwriter and producer Jim Steinman, who also wrote songs for Meatloaf. Jim Steinman wrote Bonnie Tyler's biggest hit record, Total Eclipse of the Heart, which sold over 13 million copies and was released as the lead single of her 1983 chart-topping album, Faster Than the Speed of Night. Here is Bonnie Tyler. This is Total Eclipse of the Heart.

Two songs there, back-to-back by Bonnie Tyler, who sadly passed away yesterday at the age of 75. Well, today is the 9th of July, and on this day, 1988, the dog trainer Barbara Woodhouse passed away. If you want to remember how to train your dogs the Woodhouse way, here are the Baronites to remind you. If you

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the rainbow is near. So live on the laughter, walk through the darkness. Time of the seasons, and nothing to fear.

Barry Gibb there, and that was The End of the Rainbow. And before that, we heard the Sit Song by the Baronites as a tribute to Barbara Woodhouse, who passed away on this day, the 9th of July, 1988. Let's have a look now at who was born on this day, the 9th of July, in years gone by. Well, on this day in 1901, the novelist Barbara Cartland was born. On this day in 1916, Edward Heath was born, who was the Prime Minister from 1970 until 1974. On this day in 1936, Richard Wilson was born, who starred in the sitcoms One Foot in the Grave and Only When I Laugh. On this day in 1947, O.J. Simpson was born, the American football star and actor. And on this day in 1954, Debbie Sledge was born, the singer with Sister Sledge, whose hit records include We Are Family, Lost in Music, and this number one record from the 1980s, Frankie.

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Let's say walking women home is a thing of the past. Women wants to ride and ride around in class. Some like Cadillacs, boys. Some like foes. And some like anything as long as it rolls.

0: when I get some money, I just got to get me some kind of automobile. You don't seem like the women in this town just don't pay no attention to you unless you're driving.
1: Nothing but rubber heel.
0: Hey, look at that big, fine Buick over there. 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Say, now look like someone left the keys in it. Well, let's take a ride.

Rykuda there, and that was Crazy About an Automobile. And before that, we heard Sister Sledge and Frankie. Debbie Sledge, the singer with Sister Sledge, was born on this day, the 9th of July, 1954. Tom Hanks, the American film actor, was born on this day, 1956. Kelly McGillis, the American actress whose films include Top Gun, was born on this day, 1957. And finally, today is the 67th birthday of Jim Kerr, the vocalist with Simple Minds, and at one stage, husband of Patsy Kensit. Here are Simple Minds, and this is Don't You Forget About Me.

Love Affair there from the 1960s, and that was Everlasting Love. That just about brings the show to a conclusion for the last hour. You've been listening to me, Richard Wyborn, on Radio Harrow. Thank you very much indeed for joining me. 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
5: It's absolutely free to come in, and we have 10 comedians every 2 weeks who are up and coming in the London and surrounding areas of the comedy scene. 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

What's the hell? What's the hell? What's the hell? What's the hell? What's the hell? What's the hell? What's the hell? What's the hell? What's the hell? What's the hell? What's the hell? What's the hell? What's the hell? What's the hell? What's the hell? What's the hell? What's the hell? What's the hell? What's the hell? What's the hell? What's the hell? What's the hell? What's the hell? What's the hell? What's the hell? What's the hell? What's the hell? What's the hell? What's the hell? What's the hell? What's the hell? What's the hell? What's the hell? What's the hell? What's the hell? What's the hell? What's the hell? What's the hell? What's the hell? What's the hell? What's the hell? What's the hell? What's the hell? What's the hell? What's the hell? What's the hell? What's the hell? What's the hell? What's the hell? What's the hell? What's the hell? What's the hell? What's the hell? What's the hell? What's the hell? What's the hell? What's the hell? What's the hell? What's the hell? What's the hell? What's the hell? What's the hell? What's the hell?

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1: Hello, everyone, and welcome to Radio Harrow on Thursday, the 9th of July, 2026. I hope you're having a lovely day today. You're here with your lovely presenter and engineer, Talon, but on mic one, I have...
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1: On mic two, and on mic three we have...
2: Oh, I'm Tom. Hi.
1: Oh, and we just have Tom.
2: It's Tom.
1: It's Tom.
2: Hey.
1: Welcome, everyone, to the Thursday night program. It's the Thursday program. What's it called? The Thursday show?
2: The Thursday Today
3: Harry
2: show.
3: Today.
1: Harry Today program.
2: Yeah, that's it.
1: And we're going to talk so much about Harrow today. You're going to be overwhelmed with the subject topic, let me tell you that. Well, guys, we want to definitely discuss the heat because I know everyone's feeling it. Mm. It's very, very warm.
2: Yes, but not in here. We have air conditioning.
0: Very nice
2: in here.
1: We do. We are very fortunate. We're like one of the few.
2: Yes.
1: You wouldn't expect it to be here, but it is. Mm. And we're also going to be talking about someone from X-Men.
2: Patrick Stewart is retiring. He's a legendary British actor. Give him some respect.
1: I will do.
0: I was just looking at it. Like, he got his OBE something. He is a sir.
1: Sorry,
2: this guy from Star Trek is retiring.
0: Knight Bachelor.
1: I will respect Sir Patrick. Yeah. But until then, I just wanted to let everyone know, just in case you didn't know, Backstreet's back. Everybody.

0: That was Everybody, Backstreet's Back by the Backstreet Boys. Everyone, welcome back to Harrow Today. You are joining Talon, Jane, Ruby and Tom in the studio. We wanted to start off our program with a big and kind tribute to Bonnie Tyler, who sadly passed away today. Jane, I know you have all of the facts with you about Bonnie's life and how we can kind of paint the picture of such a wonderful woman.
1: Yes, Bonnie Tyler, she's Welsh. She comes from the Welsh Valleys somewhere. Sorry, I can't remember where. But she was always singing around clubs and pubs as a young person. And then she was found by a talent scout and signed up by a record company. And then in the 80s, she was known as the queen of the power ballad. You know, that big song, the big one was Total Eclipse of the Heart. It wasn't her first song, but it was the biggest one. That, earlier this year, reached 1 billion streams on Spotify. So I think that's a record. And she was on TV about the time that happened, which is shortly before she fell ill. And she was saying she doesn't get hardly any money from it because she didn't write the song. She doesn't own any of the copyright. And it's to do with the nature of the contract that she signed with the record company way back in the 80s when she was just starting out. I think that's how a lot of artists lose the rights to their, sometimes even when they've written it, is they sign it away because they're so keen to get the record deal. So, yes, very, very sad. She was about to go on tour just before she fell ill. And she'd also received her MBE quite recently, earlier this year as well, from Prince William. Because, as I say, she was on TV and she was all excited about that and about her new tour. And then she went home to Portugal, where she lived, and became ill and didn't recover, which is very sad. I mean, she was only 75.
0: Yeah,
1: from where I'm sitting, that's no age, I can tell you. Mm-hmm. As someone in that same decade, it's just no age.
0: Well, Bonnie had some amazing songs, didn't she? You mentioned Total Eclipse of the Heart. There was Holding Out for a Hero.
1: That was her breakthrough song, I think.
0: Oh, was it?
1: Yes, that was her first hit. It didn't go to number one, but it did go into the top 10. And there was another one that she had a big hit. It's a Heartache.
0: Oh, okay.
1: Yeah. And it's the way she sings it with a Welsh accent. It often sounds like she's singing It's a Hard Egg, and it's not. It's a Heartache. It's the accent. Yeah. So it's one of those songs that, you know, people miss-sing it. They mishear the words.
0: Yeah.
1: So that was another one from the 80s as well.
0: Did Bonnie Tyler sing a song about, direction? Like, a certain way to, like, no turning back or something like that?
1: She might have done, actually.
0: I only say that because in my school, they put up signs of a lady who I think at now is Bonnie Tyler, thinking back. And there's a song that she's singing, and basically they're trying to say that corridor is a one-way system and that you can't turn back. If I'm wrong, then it's another lady who's looks similar and is of similar age. But right. That's like one of my memories of Bonnie Tyler. To be honest,
1: I can't find it. Maybe, that doesn't mean she didn't do it.
0: I mean, maybe not. Maybe it was someone else.
1: Oh, Lost in France was another one she did. Oh, that might have been her first one, actually. Not Holding Out for Hero. It might have been Lost in France. It was one of them.
0: Interesting.
1: Yeah.
0: Well, in which case, we are going to be playing a tribute to Bonnie Tyler now. We're going to play Total Eclipse of the Heart. But later on in the show, we're also doing a Bonnie Tyler quiz. So we're going to know so much about her by the end of this program and play more music. But for now, please enjoy the beautiful Bonnie Tyler.

0: That was Bonnie Tyler's Total Eclipse of the Heart. And can I say, listeners, that was the song that was on our maths corridor. Like, it was Turn Around Bright Eyes. It's a one-way system. So I'm glad that jogged my memory. What a beautiful song. We're going to play another song later on in the show. But for now, we're going to move on to talk about sport. Because honestly, the past few weeks, that's all I've been watching. Yeah. I haven't watched anything other than football or tennis.
1: And actually, F1 as well, I think.
0: Formula One. There's been so much going on. Like, sorry, cricket. I know cricket's on right now. Who cares? Like, what else do we not care about?
2: Some people do. Some of our listeners love the cricket.
0: Well, where do we want to start?
3: Shall we start with the tennis?
0: Yeah, let's do it.
3: We've got that big match coming up tomorrow.
0: Yeah.
3: With Arthur Ferry, who is the first Brit for quite a while to make the semi-finals. And he's only the fifth ever Brit to do so.
1: Wow.
0: It's mad.
3: To get the semi-finals.
2: That's impressive.
3: He is up there with Tim Henman, Andy Murray, Cameron Norrie, and Roger Taylor.
2: Oh.
1: Wow.
3: And he's come from nowhere. He's a wild card, which means he didn't qualify. They just let him have a go because he was British and it was Wimbledon.
0: Yeah, basically.
1: Is it?
3: Yeah, oh. That's what a wild card is. They usually give it to their local up-and-coming talent.
0: Mm.
3: All the different countries do that when they're hosting.
1: Right.
0: Well,
2: we were saying this before the show, and I every time he plays, I'm like, he ain't going to get through. So I don't watch the match. And then suddenly he gets through, and I'm like, oh, he's got through. And it's happened multiple times now. So maybe I should watch him tomorrow.
0: I feel that
2: if I have time.
0: I've missed all of his, like, I think I tuned in at one point and he was losing so badly. And I was like, well, I'm not going to watch a Brit lose. And then he turned it around in 5 sets, which is insane.
2: It's very good.
3: He's only 23. And I've seen him at the end of some of the matches and he's just got this big grin on his face.
0: He's loving it.
3: Yeah.
2: Probably having the best time. And the prize money is quite good, I think.
3: Doesn't he get something like 900,000 just for getting into the semi-final? Oh,
2: I don't know. So he's laughing.
0: You know, he's from the local area. His mum was in the royal box wearing a badge. So I have many questions.
2: Oh.
0: I don't know how that's happened or why.
2: He's a posh boy.
3: Well, he comes from Wimbledon, doesn't he?
2: Yes, I see. Okay.
0: Also, what do we think of renaming Henman Hill to Arthur's Seat?
3: No. I didn't like Murray Mound either.
0: No, Murray Mound was never a serious suggestion. It was just
2: Murray Mound, yes. I like that.
0: Always Henman Hill. Also, if he gets to the final on Sunday, it's his birthday.
3: Oh, wow. What a present.
0: I know. It's also my birthday, actually, guys. I didn't say that.
3: Is it? Oh,
0: it's
3: funny. Oh. You kept that quiet.
0: Yay. I know. This
2: Sunday?
0: Yeah.
2: Where there's no... You're not having a party?
1: Yeah.
2: Are we invited?
0: I'm having a family barbecue.
1: Okay, can we join?
2: Where's our invitation? Yeah, we put the tennis on.
0: But we should do a social. I will organise that for my birthday. And Ruby's birthday. Yeah. So anyone else's birthday coming up?
2: You mean we're coming for the barbecue?
0: Everyone, even the listeners, are coming.
1: Okay.
0: Yeah, great. What else is exciting, Jane?
3: What, in the sport world?
0: Any more for tennis?
3: Tennis? Well, actually, let's think about if Arthur Ferry gets through, who would you rather he faced, Djokovic or Sinner? Because they're the other half of the draw.
2: Djokovic.
0: I also think Djokovic.
2: Just think, like, Djokovic works as, like, he's like a good bad guy, you know what I mean?
0: I agree.
2: Like, but he also works as, like, a, you know, I don't know, I always like it when he wins, because he always plays a good game of tennis, but he does work as a good bad guy.
0: But don't you also
2: like,
0: think,
2: Djokovic,
0: like,
2: just like, oh, here he comes.
0: I don't know how I feel about Djokovic, but also, if he won, he'd feel so, like... gleeful.
2: Oh yeah,
0: he beat the British hope, and everyone was like against him in the stadium.
3: Yes, because he's not used to that at Wimbledon, is he? The crowd are usually with him.
0: So
2: yeah, but who's Ferry playing against?
0: Zverev,
3: yeah.
0: Apparently will be very hard.
2: What's his ranking?
0: Zverev just won the French Open. So
2: oh, that's
0: I don't
2: it.
0: Know what his ranking
2: oh,
0: is.
2: Oh, okay.
3: He's quite a high seed, isn't he, at Wimbledon?
0: He is seeded. I don't know what.
2: Oh, okay. I'll have to look it up. Cool.
0: Yes, so that'll be difficult. And then in the evening, it's Sinner versus Djokovic.
2: Yeah, but I think Sinner's going to win because, like, I think we're saying he's won triple sets every game, whereas Djokovic has been struggling.
0: But
2: so I feel
0: if it's
2: like,
0: hot, but I actually they're playing in the evening, so it might not be hot. But every time it's been super duper hot, Sinner just crumbles and.
2: But he's still winning,
0: fails.
2: Isn't he? Like super hot, yeah. But it's been like super hot all week.
0: Yeah,
2: and he's still
0: every time
2: smashing it.
0: He's lost, it's because it's been really warm.
2: Okay. Well, let's see.
1: Is he coming? He's not coming from a very cold country, isn't it?
0: He's from Switzerland.
1: Okay.
2: Oh.
0: Yeah. So
1: maybe okay.
0: I don't know, but we'll see. So that's the tennis. I mean, there is also women's tennis going on. It's not just about
2: Yeah, sorry, of course. Yes.
0: you've got Kostyuk playing. Do you?
3: It's on Saturday, isn't it? Women's final.
1: Is it Noskova?
0: Yes, versus.
1: And Kostyuk?
0: Kostyuk. Oh, I was right. There you go. Saturday. Also, just a PSA because I Googled it. They've moved the beginning of the finals for men and women from 2 p.m. to 4 p.m. 4 p.m.
2: Oh, really?
0: Now, formally, yes.
2: Oh, my God.
0: Always used to be at 2 and now it's at 4. Just to let everyone know.
1: Oh, yeah. So
3: yes, it was, wasn't it? It was at 2. But then after that, there was nothing else. So if you bought, you know,
0: it's true.
3: Not much else to see after that.
0: So it's at 4. Okay. So yeah. I can have my barbecue a bit early and then watch the final.
2: That's nice.
0: Which is the idea. Nice. Yeah.
3: And also in this heat, perhaps that's a bit better.
0: Yeah, probably.
2: Hmm.
0: I think it's getting cooler. I don't know.
3: Yeah.
0: Yeah. Well, we'll see. Okay, what about the football?
3: Oh, so we have, again, England is all really up at the moment. Mm-hmm. We've got a very important match on Saturday evening as the quarterfinal of the World Cup. And it's England v Norway, which should be an interesting match.
0: Yeah. Apparently, Norway is actually hard. I mean, I would be... I'm not surprised because they're like in the semi-final, quarter-final, whatever this final is. But semi-final?
2: Mm.
0: Is this the semi-final?
3: No, it's quarter-final.
0: Oh, the quarter-final, fine. But like you wouldn't think Norway can play football.
3: Yeah, they've got a... I mean, Erik Haaland plays for Man City. He's their top striker. Yeah. And they've got players that are in the Premiership and playing in all the big clubs, the same as we have. They're like us, they're Northern European. Probably very similar style of football. I think we usually find Scandinavian teams quite hard to break through because we kind of play the same sort of football.
0: Oh dear.
3: So now I've got a little fun activity for you here, and people at home, you can play along as well. You need your phones.
0: Okay.
3: Oh. You need your phone. And this is just a little bit of silly fun. So if you go to Google, you must be Google, no other search engine.
1: Okay.
3: And then we're going to type in the name of the Norwegian striker, Haaland, which is H-A-A.
2: Sorry, my Google's still loading. Hang on. Come on, you.
3: Have you got an old phone here, Tom?
2: No, I've got an iPhone 15.
3: Oh, my goodness.
0: Oh, my gosh.
2: Okay, it's loaded.
3: Right.
2: I'm ready now. Sorry.
3: So we have H-A-A-L-A-N-D.
2: Yeah.
3: And it comes up with a picture of him.
2: Yeah.
3: Now, if you've got like a little, if you scroll up, you've got a little ice cream cone in the right hand side. Press the button. Press it.
2: Wait, I don't have a little ice
0: cream. I don't have ice cream.
3: Scroll
0: it. On Safari.
3: Scroll it up. Oh, it won't work on Safari.
2: Oh, no,
0: I don't have, I don't have Chrome.
2: Oh, I got to
3: click. If you press the ice cream cone.
0: Okay.
2: Oh, I don't have the ice cream cone.
0: Where is the ice cream?
3: At the bottom right.
2: I've got something different.
0: It's like a celebration thing.
2: Yeah, it's like a
3: celebration.
0: Oh, that's fun.
3: The Viking rowers.
0: Oh, he's rowing.
2: Oh, I see.
0: At first, I thought he was doing sit-ups.
2: I was like, what? What is that?
3: That's what
0: they're so fun.
3: It's what the fans are.
0: Yeah. Oh, I have it. It's just not an ice cream cone. Okay.
3: Oh, right. Oh, you have. Okay.
0: Yes, I have it. Oh, look.
3: They're so cute. All the little Vikings.
0: Why can't we have that?
3: And so, they've been doing this the whole tournament.
1: But I really
3: enjoy what
1: they do. Like, they do it together.
3: Yeah.
1: And
3: that's
1: then,
3: right.
1: You see all the audience doing it at the same time.
3: In Boston, they were doing it as they were going up the escalators. Oh, they're all sitting there going,
2: party popper.
0: Well, they obviously rode their way to Boston. That's how they got there. That's really cute.
3: It's gorgeous, isn't it? So, lovely listeners at home, I hope you managed to get that little little picture as well of the rowers, the little Viking rowers.
0: But I wonder, what are the odds, though, of like England winning on Saturday?
2: That was my question.
3: Yeah. I think, personally, it's
1: close. The funny thing is, like, people just, like, I just saw on the internet, and then, like, because a lot of them playing together in Premier League. So, like, when they cheer, like, for example, like, Will Haaland just missed. Sending to the ball to the people that always play in the Premier League, which is really fun. And then, like, I think I hope I didn't remember correctly. Like, the Norwegian captain is actually playing Arsenal, I think.
3: Who's the Norwegian? Isn't Erling Haaland?
1: No, so it's not.
3: I don't know who it is.
1: And then, like, Yeah, probably, so he's playing with Arsenal as a captain as well. So
3: they all
1: that's
3: do.
1: Quite a lot of doing like, yeah. all together. So they're actually good friends, maybe.
3: Oh, they are. They all know each other. So yeah.
0: Mm. I'm so now scrolling through betting companies.
1: If you like.
0: Trying to find the odds.
2: Yeah, where should I put my money?
3: Yeah, I mean, I personally couldn't call it.
2: Not that I'm a betting man.
3: And you can't tell with England. Sometimes they come on and they're a bit lackluster, like they were against Ghana. And then other times they just knock it out of the park, like they did with Mexico.
2: Well,
3: and you just
2: think, I will say that I choose not to watch England play. Because if I watch them play, they don't win.
3: Yeah.
2: They either lose or, they don't win. Because I watched the Ghana game, and guess what? It was 0-0.
3: It's a draw, yeah. Mm-hmm.
2: So all I'm saying is that I will watch the final if we make it, but I bet we're going to lose if I do.
0: Don't say that.
2: I am England's bad luck.
0: You can't watch. You're not allowed.
2: But then I'm missing out.
1: Cheeky. Like, I really enjoy watching people playing penalty kick.
0: I love penalties. I love them.
2: It's so stressful.
1: Or the player who misses. Like, it would be a really long game. So
0: the thing is, whenever the players miss, they miss in the most stupid ways. Like they never would have hit the ball that far left before ever. And then all of a sudden,
1: they have all the cheat on the bottle. Have you seen
0: oh,
1: that?
0: Do they?
1: Some of the goalkeepers.
0: Oh, the goalkeepers. Yeah. Oh,
2: they have cheats. What do they have?
1: A cheat sheet, like they put on the bottle and then like they know the players because they have studied
2: them. Really?
1: You can Google it. You can Google it.
2: Wow.
0: So interesting.
1: Like what their habits to score, like for this player, they always kick on like this corner or that.
3: Yeah, so even if England win this game, that's only a quarter-final.
1: It's just quarter-final.
0: We don't know.
3: I mean, the first quarter-finals are starting tonight. Okay. And the first match tonight is, it's on now, I think. It's France and Morocco.
0: Who do we want to play? Do you know?
1: Well, France is really...
3: Not France.
0: France is good. Did we lose against France last time?
3: I think we often do.
0: Mbappe.
3: They all know each other. They play each other in international and national football, but also in the European leagues as well. You know, the European Championships, they're all in the top teams, these guys. So
1: it felt like they have been playing more matches this time because you got 48 teams.
0: Yes, it's been a much longer.
3: They wanted to broaden the appeal, and that's why you had wonderful countries like Cape Verde come in and just made the tournament for everyone. Cool. Yeah. I tell you, somebody told me something really funny the other day, and I did laugh. You know, when Colombia played Switzerland just a couple of nights ago, Charlie versus the Chocolate Factory. Very witty, I thought. That was cute.
0: Wait, who did Colombia play? I missed it.
3: Switzerland.
0: Oh, that is quite funny.
3: Yeah, that's cute.
1: Yeah.
0: Well, we shall see what happens. Fingers crossed. And I think we'll at least make it to the semi-final. That's what I think.
1: Is it by next week? Is the final week?
3: 19th of July is the final.
1: 19th of July. So next...
0: It is next Sunday, isn't it?
1: Our show next week, we will talk about it.
0: By next Thursday.
1: Yeah. We should know, right?
0: I don't know when the semi-final would be.
1: Don't know. We'll check.
0: We don't know.
2: If we lose against Norway, I'll message you and be like, I watched the game, guys. I'm so sorry.
0: Well, we won't make you guys listen to The Three Lions.
2: Oh, thank God.
0: But what we will make you listen to is Sweet Caroline by Neil Diamond.

0: The good times never felt so good.
1: So good.
0: Thank you, Jane. Welcome, everyone. Welcome to Radio Harrow. It is currently 32 minutes past nine on Thursday, the 9th of July. You're here with Talon, Jane, Ruby and Tom. We've also got producer Andrew and quiz master Hermione in the studio.
2: Hey.
0: Coming up will be a quiz from Hermione on Bonnie Tyler. But for now, we're doing some investigative journalism, basically.
3: Yeah.
4: Yes.
0: About this man, Patrick Stewart.
4: Yes, this ordinary Englishman from Yorkshire.
0: Actor Patrick Stewart. So, Tom, through your investigations, there was a rumour that he was retiring.
3: And is he?
4: Well, I walked in here today and Andrew said, Patrick Stewart's retiring. You can't believe it. He's my favourite actor. And then I went and I was like, oh, right. So I thought I'd Google it. Before.
0: And everyone took his word for
4: it. We took his word for it. Yep. We said, well, we got to trust him. And then we've Googled it and it turns out he's not actually retiring.
3: He has no plans.
4: He's got no plans to retire, actually. Because
0: fake news.
4: He's still receiving interesting offers. Oh. So he decided, why would I want to leave?
0: I agree with the man. Why would you? I think if you've got a comfortable life and you can get offered a few days to go and act, why would you not do that?
4: Yeah.
0: You know?
4: Just knocked my mic. Yes.
0: Also, there are so many Dunes. Oh, he was in the original Dune.
4: He was in the 1984 Dune. But there's no reason why he can't be in the new Dune and play a new character or have a little cameo.
0: That would be fun.
4: They do that all the time now.
0: They do. They did it in Wicked.
4: Yeah. They did it in the new He-Man. Got the old Dolph Lundgren in it, wherever you say his name.
3: All the crossovers.
4: Yeah, it's crossovers. Well, I guess we can turn it into a little discussion now. But obviously, Jane, you are retired.
1: Yeah.
4: So,
0: yeah. So what's that like?
4: Any regrets?
3: Any regrets?
1: No, I'm here. I'm working, aren't I? Because I'm loving the radio, but I'm also on the management board, so it's kind of like being back at work. So.
4: Oh, okay.
1: So I am retired, but at least I'm getting to choose what the difference is. I'm now choosing
3: what I do.
1: And it's fun. You know, I mean, everyone when they retire. Most people I know anyway find themselves something. Mm. One of my friends, it's the gym.
0: Ooh.
1: Another of my friends, she volunteers at the Royal Horticultural Society at Wisley.
0: That's cool.
1: So people just find what they like doing. You don't have to rush into it. I didn't. I waited till I found something, came across something that I wanted to do. And I wouldn't go back to my job, not because I didn't like it, but I did it for 28 years and that's kind of a long time. So... Mm. Yeah.
3: So apart from Jane, like Talon and Tom, what is your ideal retirement age?
0: Ideal retirement age?
4: 33.
3: Oh, good time.
4: Yeah.
0: Is that perhaps your current age?
4: No, I'm 32.
0: Okay.
4: So,
3: one more year.
4: Yeah, thank you. Yeah, one more year of work. I do like my job. It's good. I do enjoy it. But also, sometimes I just don't want to work. I just want to chill. Mm. Sometimes I just want to like make films, but like without the pressure of deadlines and egos, you know, and all the egos and the personalities, because that's what makes the job less fun. Mm. But just actually the filmmaking process, granted I work in TV, not film, but you know, same principles apply. Love it. I think it's great.
0: Oh, I love that.
4: So I love to just do that. I've always wanted to do an animated version of The War of the Worlds. So the musical version, if anyone knows that. If I ever get a chance to retire, I will be working in my shed, learning how to animate.
0: You can then make that film.
4: I can make my feature-length animated film of The War of the Worlds.
3: You don't have an official timeline for the
4: ring. No, I love to. You know what? It's mainly about I want to be able to live without worrying about money. Mm-hmm. That's what it is, really.
3: True.
4: And I want to be able to, like, if I'm really unhappy in a job, I just want to be like, well, I'm going to walk away.
3: Yeah.
4: Don't need this.
3: Shoop, shoop.
4: Yeah, that's it for me. Yeah.
0: That's so good, Tom.
4: What about you, Talon?
3: Yeah, Talon.
0: I feel like that's such an interesting question that you've asked, because I personally don't think I would ever retire. But the future that I see myself having is with lots of different projects who might pay me different things. Like, I don't know what this is. I don't know what this looks like. But it's like, you know, at the age of 75, being asked my opinion on something and someone paying me for it.
3: Oh, yeah.
0: You know, that's like I suppose you will have retired. You're not like going to an office every day, but mm-hmm. you're still kind of using your expertise or I don't know. I almost kind of think like, I know Jane's retired, but she almost hasn't, as you've said. Like, mm-hmm. you've now got another job. So
1: yeah.
0: I would, and although you're not being paid for it, like, it is still, it's an unpaid role.
1: Well, it's great, because that's what makes it optional.
0: Yeah, well, yeah.
4: Well, exactly, yeah. So, like, the moment you get fed up with it, you can just walk away, mm. because you don't have to worry about, how, you know, supporting, you know, the money coming in.
1: Yeah.
4: You know?
3: I think everything's about, like, whether you have the ability to choose, like, because Jane said about the choice, that, like, this is what you want to do, but you're not,
0: exactly.
3: Like, you're not force or like we kind of go to work just because we need the money to survive. But like, if I honestly, if I got money, I don't feel like I would choose what I want to work, and mm-hmm. then you would choose your pattern of work. Like, I mean, just work once a week or like twice a week, and then I can enjoy the life. And yes, the freedom of like choosing things, I guess.
0: It is true. It's interesting though, because I often think like, if I won the lottery, how much money would I need to win to stop working? And that number is like, you can't put a number on that, because you don't know what it is. You don't know if you'd go out of control and you'd start going on loads of holidays, and that means you really need a lot of money, or if you just live like the life that you have now, which might mean that you don't need as much or whatever. I think that it's like, sadly, we need to keep working, but as we grow and we find our way, it becomes hopefully a chance to choose opportunities that we like more. Mm-hmm. It's exactly what you said.
4: Yeah.
3: And I think, like, have you saw some of the news? Like, some people won the, like, million lottery and then actually their life didn't turn better.
0: Well, I believe
3: some of the news, like, just because they were so shocked to have like a large amount of money and they don't know what to do with it.
4: Yeah.
3: And they just spend it so quickly and more than they thought they were spending it. Mm. Like, so
4: oh, I see.
3: When you've got too much money just out of your control, you don't know how to manage it.
0: Yeah.
3: And you turn out just being back to a broke life.
1: Mm. And also going to work gives you purpose and structure.
0: Yes.
4: Yeah.
1: And if you suddenly stop, I worked past my retirement age, the official one, because I thought, what will I do if I stop work?
0: Yeah.
1: But there did come a point when I thought, you know, I've really done my time now. It is time to stop and just enjoy not doing anything.
4: Yeah.
1: But if you win all a load of money, I don't think I would have stopped work, because I wouldn't have known what to do with my day.
0: Yeah.
1: I don't play sport. So my work was really part of what defined me as well. I mean, I have my other interests as well, but not that I could sort of do all day, if you know what I mean. I mean, going to gigs and festivals, that's kind of not possible.
0: You know, Germany have proposed increasing their retirement age. I can't remember if it's to 70 or 80. What's our retirement age?
1: It depends what year you were born in. I think it's just going up to 67 now.
0: Then it must be 70, because I think 80 is too old. I think they're looking to increase it to 70, which I think is quite interesting.
4: Hmm.
0: Now that we're living longer.
3: Yeah. Oh, by the way, can I just share that? It's a very, when you talk about living longer, last week I just went to a exhibition.
0: Ooh.
3: And then it's about the coming of age. And this is in the Wellcome collection. So it's not too far away. And I think that is a very good exhibition. And it's talk about, is age really just a number? And then to share a fun fact. So basically, in Japan, whenever you reach 100 years old, you will get like a silver sake cup to like, what you call,
4: commemorate.
3: You reach 100. And then this scheme started from 1963, and each year only around like 153 people get it. Until 2014, there's already 29,000 people get it. Then, like, the scheme needs to halt before resuming with, like, a cheaper material of the cups, basically, because, like, it just spends so much money, it, like, costing, like, million of money. And then, like, the tradition, like, questions about, like, respecting, but also the resources, because just a lot of people getting it. So they put a line like, do we still value like a 100-year life different when it is increasingly common? So I think that is quite an interesting one as well.
0: I have 2 points to make on that. The first one is, I watched the documentary series on Netflix and it was about centenarians. And I'm not sure if this is the correct phrase, I can't remember, but I think Japan is a blue zone. If it's not blue zone, it's like something similar, where they have the most centenarians. And it's like Japan, and then there's like a random like lovely place in America. And all of these like, and somewhere in Italy, for example, where they just have like loads of people who are 100, and it's fascinating to see like what's got them there. So I believe that. But the second thing which popped into mind when you said was in Matilda the musical, in the second song, which is like something about a miracle, the doctor who delivers Matilda asks, how come we deliver babies every like minute of every day, and yet every single baby is still a miracle? Which I find fascinating as a concept, and almost like your question asks the same, like, is it still a miracle to get to 100, and the value of getting to 100?
3: Yeah.
0: I mean, I would say so.
3: Yeah.
0: Give them proper silver cups.
1: Gosh, and all they get here is a letter from the king.
0: Oh, yeah.
4: Oh, a card. Great.
3: And letter one more question to you, like, what does time mean if you don't age? I think that's a good question as well.
0: That is a really great question. I don't know if we have time for it.
3: But yeah, leave it to all the audience.
0: Yeah, listeners, why don't you write in and tell us what time means to you? Okay, well, very quickly, and related to Patrick Stewart, who was in Charlie's Angels, his independent woman.

0: All right, we are fading down Independent Woman by Destiny's Child, sadly, because we're running short on time and we must do Hermione's Bonnie Tyler quiz.
1: We've got a quiz. We're fading down Independent Woman for another Independent Woman. So yeah. We have a big Bonnie Tyler quiz, which I think is going to be more of a guessing game than a test of knowledge. So I'm excited. How do you guys feel about your knowledge of Bonnie Tyler currently?
2: Not very good.
0: It's pretty limited, I'd say.
2: So is this multiple choice?
1: Yes.
2: Oh, that's good.
1: I threw in one true or false as well. Just keep it spicy.
2: Fabulous. Okay. Great.
1: Okay, Tom, do you want to go with the first question?
2: Yeah, go
1: okay.
2: On.
1: So, round one. Question one is, what year did she represent the UK in Eurovision?
0: Oh my
2: God. I
0: think
2: God. I might know this, too, because I Googled choice. It the other, literally like 10 minutes ago. Okay. Okay. Yeah.
1: Is it one, 1998, two, 2013, three, 2010, or four, 2006?
2: 2013.
1: It was!
0: Yes. What?
2: Oh, I got that. Lucky with the question.
0: What did she sing?
1: So she performed her song Believe in Me and came in 19th place.
0: Oh, bless her.
1: No, just as Bonnie Tyler.
0: That late. Late? Low. Okay.
1: Okay. We'll go clockwise. Talent, are you ready?
0: Yes.
1: What was Bonnie Tyler's real name? Was it one, Bonnie Tyler, two, Ronnie Hope, three, Angela Rossilli, or four, Gaynor Hopkins?
0: Okay. I'm just going to say it's Bonnie Tyler.
3: Jane. Can I steal it?
1: That is incorrect.
0: Okay.
3: It's the last one.
1: Gaynor Hopkins?
3: Yeah.
1: Correct.
0: Interesting.
1: So, fun fact, she actually changed her name twice. Yeah. The first time she changed her name to Shireen Davis after concern she'd be confused with another Welsh singer with the same name as her. And then she changed it again to Bonnie Tyler after she signed her first record deal.
0: Fair enough.
1: The woman of many names. So, Jane, you're already on 1 point by the time I get to your question.
3: Thank you.
1: You've got the true or false question. So Bonnie Tyler's distinctive trademark husky singing voice actually came from vocal cord surgery. True or false?
3: False.
1: Incorrect. It's true.
0: Whoa.
1: I know. It's a bit of a
2: Can I steal this one?
1: Yeah, so although she did deliberately sing with a rasp early on so she could sound like her singing heroes, her trademark huskiness came as an unintentional side effect from surgery to remove nodules from her vocal cords.
0: Oh. Interesting.
1: Okay, round two.
2: Okay.
1: Back to Tom. We have got, what was Bonnie Tyler's biggest hit? Was it one, It's a Heartache, two, Holding Out for a Hero, three, The Best is Yet to Come, or four, Total Eclipse of the Heart?
2: It's got to be Total Eclipse, right?
1: Yeah, that was really an easy one.
0: That was really easy.
1: I was really hoping someone would do my trademark move of overthinking it so much that they kind of twist themselves in knots about the wrong answer.
2: Yeah.
1: So yeah, okay, number two. Talon, how did Bonnie get her start in singing? Was it singing in her local church, a local talent competition, being spotted as a model, or singing at a wedding?
0: Ooh. I'm going to go for singing at a wedding.
1: Oh, unfortunately, it is not. Anyone want to steal?
2: Oh, yeah, I'll steal it. What's my options?
1: So you've got singing in a church, singing at a local talent competition, or being spotted as a model.
2: Oh, I feel like it's church.
1: It is not.
0: No, I would have said church.
2: Imagine they're in a church.
1: Jane, it's been whittled down for you.
3: So it's either the model or...
1: A talent competition.
3: A talent competition. Is it being spotted as a model?
1: No,
3: no.
1: It was singing in a local
3: All right.
2: Oops.
1: So she was inspired to start singing professionally after her aunt entered her into a local talent competition. Ooh. She actually came second. And then had a great career.
0: Amazing.
1: So we are now on Jane. Mm. What sport did Bonnie Tyler's husband compete in the Olympics in?
0: What is this?
1: I know. Power couple.
0: Amazing.
1: So your choices are one, judo, two, taekwondo, three, rowing, or four, equestrian.
0: Ooh, go off.
3: Judo?
1: It was judo.
2: Oh.
1: Right.
2: I was going to say judo.
3: Lucky
0: girl. Judo's so random.
1: I know. Also a property developer. Love a man of many talents.
0: Hmm.
1: His pinch profile would have popped off.
2: Scored big.
1: Would he have had one? Okay, so we've got the last round because there's not actually loads you can talk about Bonnie Tyler.
0: Fair enough. We've not got a lot of time anyway, so that helps.
1: Okay, Tom, what was Bonnie Tyler's first job? Was it working as a lifeguard, working as a cleaner, working as a receptionist, or working in a grocery store?
2: I'm going to say grocery store.
1: Correct.
2: Oh, wow.
0: Okay.
2: I got all three right.
0: Wow.
1: Helen, how many studio albums has she recorded? So, one, 10 albums?
0: 10.
1: 2, 18, 3, 16, or 4, 24?
0: 16?
1: Incorrect.
0: Oh, yeah, yeah.
2: No, Tom, what's my options?
1: You've got 10, 18, and 24.
2: How many studio albums?
1: Mm-hmm.
2: Oh, okay. I feel like, let's go 10.
1: Incorrect.
3: So what have we got left?
1: You've got 18 and 24.
2: I should let Jane steal them. Then I have 24. Two options.
0: 24? No.
1: Incorrect.
3: Oh, no, it's 18.
0: Oh, my God.
2: Okay.
1: She recorded her 18th studio album. Okay, Jane, what record did Bonnie Tyler break? So, one, she was the first British female artist to debut at number one on the UK album chart. Number two, she was the first UK artist to reach number one on the Swedish charts. Number three, she is the only artist to have ever turned down the opportunity to record the title track for James Bond.
0: That's a good one.
1: And four, she was the youngest ever female performer on Top of the Pops in 1976.
0: That's fun.
1: I had a lot of fun coming up with these, I can't lie.
0: That is fun.
1: Would you like them again?
3: Yeah, this is going to be guessed, I think.
1: So one, she was the first British female artist to debut at number one on the UK album charts. Two, she was the first UK artist to reach number one on the Swedish charts. Number three, she's the only artist to have turned down the opportunity to record the title track for James Bond. And four, she was the youngest ever female performer on Top of the Pops.
3: Well, it's a complete guess. I'll go A.
1: Correct.
0: Oh, all right.
1: Jane, you smashed it.
3: They're all guesses.
1: So, fun bit, she actually reached number two on the Swedish charts, and she did actually turn down the opportunity to record the title track for James Bond, Never Say Never Again, and she said it's one of her biggest regrets, but she's not the only person to have turned it down.
0: Oh.
1: Totally made up Top of the Pops one. I just wanted to get a Top of the Pops mention in there.
0: That's quite fun.
1: So, at the end of round three, we're tied. Tom and Jane, you both have three.
2: Oh, wow.
1: I do have a tiebreak question.
2: Let's go for it.
1: Okay. So it is a maths one, so closest answer wins.
2: Yep.
1: How many different major TV shows and films has Total Eclipse of the Heart featured in?
2: Oh my goodness. How many films and TV shows? Total Eclipse of the Heart?
1: Often gets played in films and TV
2: films
1: shows.
2: Films and TV shows.
1: I've done major ones, so no like independent films. It is obviously a bit approximate, but Google was pretty convinced.
2: Okay.
1: I did zero.
2: So I got to do I wish I had a ballpark figure I can work around, you know. Let's say 184.
1: Mm-hmm.
3: Ooh. 20.
0: I like it.
1: I've gone for 20.
2: I've gone quite high.
1: I think. Okay.
0: You think? They're very so far away.
2: It's somewhere between.
1: I was just trying to work out. So the answer is 60. So Jane. Jane is the winner.
0: Go on,
1: Jane. No, you're Bonnie Tyler.
3: Wow.
0: Congratulations.
3: I guess the only one I knew was the name change. I guessed all the rest.
1: I think there was a lot of guessing in this quiz.
2: Yeah.
3: Very good. Thank you.
1: Does everyone feel like they know her a bit better now?
3: Yes. Definitely, thank you, Quizmaster. Yeah. That was a lovely
0: thank you, Hermione. That was amazing. What a great quiz. Well, thank you, everyone, for tuning in to listen to us today. We've come to the end of our show. I know. If you've had a really great time listening to us, there are other places that you can find us too. You can go on our lovely website to listen to this again and be quizzed again on Bonnie Tyler. You can get
1: full marks this time.
0: Absolutely. You can also find us on Facebook. We're Radio Harrow on Facebook and at Radio Harrow on Instagram. But for now, we're going to play you out with Holding Out for a Hero because there is no other song I'd rather play right now. And we'll see you next week.
3: Bye.
1: Bye.

0: Hello, everybody. Yes, that was the song from a cartoon called Mike, Lou and Og. Yes, because today is Throwback Thursday, and we're doing Cartoon Network Part 2. And what's our show about? Well, we talk about things from the 90s. Sorry, I still start with the 90s. Sorry, it's from the 80s, 90s, and early 2000s.
1: Not the early 2000s, the whole of 2000s.
0: Right, the whole of 2000s. Yes, sorry, my bad.
1: And I'm Tom.
0: And I'm Andrew.
1: We're brothers.
0: Last time we checked.
1: Yes.
0: And we'll be your hosts of the whole show, talking about all these classic shows that we actually grew up with back in the day.
1: Yes, as you said, we're talking about a lot of shows from Cartoon Network. I have to confess, the shows you have selected for tonight's program, I barely remember.
0: You barely remember? We watched it so many times.
1: I know, and I've been working so hard that I have... I have not had a chance to do my homework, but let's talk about Mike, Lou and Og. My memory is that there's a Mike is the main character.
0: Yes, from New York, from Manhattan, who gets ends up on this island.
1: Yes, she's a foreign exchange student. Yes. Okay. Yes, and then there's Lou.
0: Yep.
1: And Lou's got like a green dress.
0: Yeah, with a pet turtle.
1: Yes.
0: Called Lancelot.
1: Okay, yeah. And then there's the Og, who's like, he wears blue.
0: He does.
1: And he invents things.
0: He does, yes.
1: Okay, great. Okay.
0: And he was voiced by Dee Bradley Baker, which I didn't realize till now.
1: The voice, he's one of the Barnacles, isn't he?
0: Barnacles?
1: Is he a Barnacle? He was Spider-Man, wasn't he, for a bit?
0: No. Daffy Duck is Space Jam.
1: But I'm sure he was Spider-Man.
0: Was he Spider-Man at
1: one
0: point?
1: I'm sure he was Spider-Man at some point.
0: Okay.
1: Yes, but the problem is I can't even remember what actually happens in Mike, Lou and Og.
0: Well, it's funny, actually, because I was looking back at this show, and I saw some comments in the intro tune.
1: Yes.
0: And people said, oh, this is a show that I watched so much as a kid growing up, but I don't remember it.
1: Yes.
0: Which is weird. The thing is, I remember it quite often, sometimes, and it's sometimes stayed in my brain. Like, I remember, like, Mike would bring stuff from, like, talk about stuff from New York, what it was like over there, and Ogolo was inventing those things.
1: But it'll be slightly misconstrued, so it'll be, like, not quite how she actually envisions it.
0: Yeah.
1: Yeah.
0: Like, maybe he might remember this one, maybe he makes the television, and they would get addicted.
1: But they act in it?
0: No, they don't act. Okay. No, they get addicted just watching this screen of just nothing but like lines and zigzags because you couldn't get a signal.
1: Well, like static.
0: Yeah, just static.
1: Okay.
0: And they were just sitting there like zombified, just watching it.
1: No, like I said, I don't remember. I don't remember any of this.
0: Okay, well, this hopefully will remind you that. So it's the point of this talking about these shows.
1: Well, this is good. Yeah, you can load me of the knowledge and unlock the filing cabinets in my brain.
0: Yeah, apparently this show was greenlit alongside Ed, Edd n Eddy back in the day.
1: Well, we know which one was more popular, don't we?
0: In fact, I remember we used to watch Mike, Lou and Og at 8 in the morning on Saturdays.
1: I remember that. Yeah,
0: it was on before Ed's. At 8:30.
1: Yeah. I remember because you sleep in the same bed, didn't we, when we were little?
0: We did, yes. We did when we were
1: on a bunk bed. And then when we got a bit older. And more common than you think, though. Children all sleeping in the same bed.
0: Yeah.
1: I do remember. But like I said, I just don't remember any of the plot lines. But I was looking at the voice cast, and as you said, Dee Bradley Baker, but we also had Nancy Cartwright in it, of course, who is the voice of Bart Simpson.
0: Yeah, voice Lou.
1: Yeah, voice Lou, and Nika Futterman voiced Mike.
0: Yes.
1: She's known for Star Wars The Clone Wars.
0: Yep. And also the Sonic fans as the voice of Styx the Badger.
1: Styx the Badger. Oh, right, it's her. She's in Winx Club, which got made into a Netflix
0: series. And it's funny because I got to meet her at Comic-Con not too long ago in May.
1: Oh, nice.
0: Yeah.
1: Oh, well, there you go. Did you mention Mike, Lou and Og?
0: No, I didn't actually. We mostly spoke about Styx.
1: She was in Hey Arnold.
0: Yes, of course.
1: She was,
0: yes,
1: Helga's older sister, I believe.
0: Yes, Helga's sister.
1: Olga.
0: Yeah,
1: Olga.
0: Yep, that's
1: Olga
0: correct.
1: Pataki.
0: Yes, you are correct.
1: There you go. Look how much I know about Mike, Lou and Og. Look at me. Okay, yeah. So it ran for two seasons.
0: Two seasons.
1: 52 segments, 26 episodes. Yeah,
0: and plus a pilot.
1: Plus the pilot on, as you said, the cartoons. Segment, which is where they premiered
0: most of these shows. Versions. Yeah,
1: yeah, yeah.
0: But yeah, no, like I said, I remember watching it growing up. I remember bits of it, not fully. But looking back at it on YouTube, like I said, just doing a bit of looking back and nostalgia, I forgot how chilled the show was, you know?
1: Yeah.
0: The music, the kind of islandy tunes, the vibe, the atmosphere. I'm like, this show is actually really chilled.
1: Mm.
0: Like, you could just sit there and just watch it and relax to it.
1: Do you have any other music from the show available for us?
0: No, I couldn't find anything else of it. But it used to have Cartoon Network games on there, on the website. It used to play Og making the inventions.
1: Oh, yeah.
0: You might remember that one,
1: That does ring a bell.
0: Yeah, you climb up the ladder and collect things.
1: Yes, but was it 2D?
0: It was 2D.
1: Okay, it was 2D.
0: Animation,
1: and you climb ladders. Do you have to avoid enemies? Or am I making this up? Am I mixing it with that ladder game where you go...
0: You're mixing it with the ladder game, yeah. But yes, no, you have to collect things and build things. And like I said, I remember some bits of episodes. I remember there was an episode about pirates, the treasure, because they encountered pirates, I believe, in the show.
1: Okay.
0: Just going on little zany adventures on the island, but it did mostly incorporate Mike bringing things that she knew from New York to the island that they tried to invent.
1: Yeah.
0: And I think, if I recall, the father, Og's dad, was obsessed with hunting animals. He had that badger or something he kept trying to get.
1: Yeah.
0: A wombat or something. He kept trying to get him and he kept running away.
1: Oh, okay. But how does Mike end up on the island? She doesn't crash there or anything.
0: You know, that's a good question. I'm trying to remember if they ever explained that. I mean, does it say in Wikipedia, it explains how Mike ended up on the island, or they just don't explain it?
1: It doesn't really say. It just says Mike is an 11-year-old Manhattan-born girl who enjoys the features of the tropical island, but misses the life she had in New York. And that's it.
0: That's it.
1: Yeah, and Og makes stuff. Oh, look, I've got a picture here of the characters. Yes, yes, yes. Yes, Mike was wore red and had ginger hair.
0: Yes.
1: Yeah, I mean, I'll have to sorry, whack the table. I'll have to watch it again and have some memories.
0: Make some memories, yeah. Because I know Lancelot was the turtle. He was the pet turtle.
1: Yeah, Lancelot does.
0: He was always with Lou, and Lou kept bossing him around, making him do tricks and things, jumping through hoops.
1: Long-suffering pet turtle.
0: Long-suffering pet turtle.
1: Yeah, great. No, I'll definitely have to give that a go.
0: Like I got around, like I said, looking at this again, I got to rewatch the one with the television, which is why I mentioned that first.
1: Yeah, of course.
0: That takes me back, that does. Especially, like I said, the good old Saturday mornings, watching that first, and then...
1: Mm.
0: You know, put Cartoon Network on Channel 27 on digital.
1: Oh, Channel 27.
0: Then I go, okay, Mike Lunog is on, watch that. And then Ed and Eddie was on. Then it was Dexter's Laboratory at 9, Powerpuff Girls at 9:30. Courage the Cowardly Dog was around 10. Ah, good times.
1: That's good. I mean, it was just quality, wasn't it?
0: It was quality, yeah.
1: I did read that apparently previews for Mike Lunog were shown in American movie theaters before Pokemon the first movie.
0: Really?
1: Yeah, I assume it was, yeah. So look at that, and apparently they were going to make a video game, by Majesco. We're going to do it for the Game Boy Advance in 2002, but nothing ever happened.
0: Wow,
1: so we never got the Mike Lou and Og game that we were.
0: The Cartoon Network website games.
1: Yeah, I mean, I hope someone's has them archived somewhere, because that will really take me back. I got to go play Dexter's Labyrinth and collect the keys.
0: Oh, the Courage game.
1: And the
0: the way, I found a walkthrough of that, and it's 10 minutes, not an hour.
1: It's only 10 minutes.
0: It's only 10 minutes.
1: I mean, these games must be really short, really, aren't they? Because they're web games. Yeah.
0: But no, that was a good time watching that show, and I may want to catch it again on YouTube, because episodes are on YouTube. Just reminisce and nostalgia, maybe more memories will kick back. But yeah, I wanted to mention that because it was part of the Cartoon Network we watched.
1: Cool.
0: And of course, this is another show that we did watch back in the day, and it's such a bizarre concept, Cow and Chicken. Such a quirky show, so bizarre. But let's let the intro give you an idea. This is the intro and outro music. So here we go.
2: Mama had a chicken.
3: Mama had a cow. Dad was proud. He didn't care how.

0: So that was the intro and outro of Cow and Chicken. Very bizarre show about a their mum gave birth to them. So a human gave birth to a cow and a chicken, and dad was proud. He didn't know how it happened. He was just very happy to have his kids who happened to be a cow and a chicken.
1: Now, I remember Cow and Chicken a little bit more. Of course, I can't not remember the intro. Yes. And I remember that the parents were only shown from their legs down.
0: Yes.
1: But then it became like a joke in the show where, like, they'd be getting ready for bed and they'd just do everything with their feet. Like,
0: yes.
1: They didn't seem to have any hands. They'd, like, take their trousers off with their feet and their shoes off, and they'll turn the lights off with their feet.
0: Everything was their feet,
1: I remember that. And I remember the red guy.
0: Yes, the red guy.
1: The devil guy who annoyed me. He always annoyed me. I couldn't stand him. And, of course, I know he ended up in another show we'll talk about tonight.
0: Yeah.
1: Which was created by the same guy, because Cow and Chicken was created by David Feiss, or Feiss, F-E-I-S-S, Feiss.
0: Yes.
1: David Feiss.
0: David.
1: And he made it, and apparently he made it to entertain. He says he made it as a story for his daughter, apparently.
0: Really?
1: Yeah, and then he was working at Hanna-Barbera, and obviously got a chance to make a pilot for What a Cartoon, and they went, why don't you make this into a long-running
0: Which is funny,
1: show?
0: Actually. I was going to mention the pilot actually involves chickens smoking cigarettes.
1: Really?
0: Yeah, the red guy entices him, going, you want some cigarettes? He's like, yeah, I'll have some cigarettes. And he takes it.
1: Oh, my goodness.
0: And then he gets dragged into hell. That's technically the pilot. And Cow goes to rescue him.
1: Yeah, yeah.
0: As Super Cow. Remember Super Cow?
1: Super Cow does ring a bell.
0: Yeah, I always had that. She had that secret identity and beat up, you know, criminals and fight crime.
1: Cow and Chicken was always one of those gross shows, you know what I mean? It's like, wasn't there the ketchup episode?
0: Oh, the ketchup episode that our older brother was always got sick watching that one.
1: What was the context of that one then?
0: If I recall, everything was ketchup in the canteen.
1: Oh, okay.
0: Yeah, you drink ketchup, you eat ketchup. Mm. Everything was just ketchup, ketchup, ketchup.
1: Yeah.
0: And I remember him feeling sick after that every time.
1: Yeah, it was one of those shows that was a bit sickly. Yeah. I remember one section in the episode where they're doing bumper cars and his eyeballs pop out and he starts driving the bumper car with his eyeballs. I remember when I was little, I think he said, look at me, I'm driving my freaking eyeballs. But I thought he said the F word. And I was like, mum, he swore. Chicken swore. But I think he said frickin'. Which isn't a swear word. But
0: which I think is more likely the word he used.
1: Yeah. He's not just dropping the F word. But, I mean, it's another case where I remember, like, on Cartoon Network, sorry, slight tangent, but they used to have the Adult Swim section.
0: Yeah.
1: Where they had more, like, adult cartoons or more obscure cartoons.
0: Crude as well.
1: Do you remember, it wasn't called Fat Dog?
0: Fat Dog Mendoza.
1: Yeah, he's like a little brown dog.
0: I remember him,
1: that
0: yeah.
1: used to be on really late. And I remember seeing that thing, like, what's this Cat dog.
0: Fat Dog Mendoza.
1: Dog, cat dog's the one with the dog and the cat on the same
0: You're really
1: body.
0: Deep in the archives here. I actually forgot about that one.
1: And then there was Home Movies. You remember Home Movies?
0: Oh, I was going to mention that.
1: With the really crude animation. Again, that wasn't for kids. And I remember they swore in that one. I remember that. But we would just watch it because it was on Cartoon Network at night.
0: It was at the late night screen. Yeah.
1: Anyway, so I remember Cow and Chicken sort of was on the edge of that line where
0: it was
1: sort of very much, there was a lot of things in it. I mean, the devil's in it, for crying out loud.
0: Well, they call him the red guy.
1: Well, the red guy, but he's based on the devil, isn't he?
0: But I just want to point out that Charlie Adler, the main voice actor of Cow, Chicken, and the red guy.
1: Oh, he's the red guy as well?
0: Yeah, he's all three of them. He does an amazing job. You know, Charlie Adler's done so much amazing voice work. Obviously, for me, I grew up with him first. I think it was Tiny Toons I grew up first with him in.
1: Mm.
0: Or actually, maybe it was Aladdin, because he was the thief at the beginning.
1: He was the thief, yeah.
0: So he's been around for ages, and a lot of the stuff we grew up with, he's a legendary voice actor. But he just blows out of the park being Cow, Chicken, and the red guy.
1: He's so good.
0: Just think about those recording sessions, him and his own doing all three characters. It must have been like wild and just fun.
1: And he must have loved it as well, because they must be like really fun characters to play, because they're quite different. Because Cow's kind of sweet, from what I remember, and like naive. And
0: very caring. And
1: yeah, and sort of gets bullied, whereas Chicken's a bit
0: aggressive, rude.
1: Angry.
0: Yeah, he's got an attitude problem.
1: And then the red guy is
0: theatrical and high.
1: And malicious, though, as well. And
0: in fact, funny story, The red guy's laugh is actually based on someone he said he met this annoying guy at a party. And whatever you said to him, he'll go, every time. So he used that for the laugh.
1: And I think that's why I found him so annoying. I think it was the laugh. Like, hearing it again in the intro, I was like, oh, gosh.
0: It's like, screw you.
1: Yeah. Well, yeah. I mean, it had a lot of other classic voice actors in it, including D. Bradley Baker was the dad.
0: Again?
1: Yeah, he was the bad. The dad. And Candy Milo is the mum. I don't know the man. And apparently, Homer's voice was in it as well. Dan Castellaneta. Is that him? That's not him. I can't select his name. And there also lots of guest stars, including Jess Harnell, Tom Kane, Dom DeLuise, and Will Farrell, apparently.
0: Will Farrell?
1: Yeah. Tom Kenny, SpongeBob, was in it.
0: Oh, Tom Kenny, yeah.
1: Yeah, according to Wikipedia.
0: That's what I mean. Looking back at the show, though, it's like I said, it's got a crudeness to it. And I think, again, I think that's another element of why these shows lasted and still lasted today. It's like nostalgia. You go, oh, I remember that show, remember this.
1: Yeah.
0: Because you can't replace that. You know, it's irreplaceable.
1: And I just want to say, apparently Cal made a cameo appearance in The Grim Adventures of Billy and Mandy.
0: Oh.
1: In the episode Herbicidal Maniac. And then also, Cal and Chicken both made cameo appearances in Ben 10. Omniverse.
0: I know about that, because I saw a clip of that come up, and it's actually Charlie Adler doing the voice work.
1: Oh, cool. Yeah. So they've come back quite a bit.
0: Charlie Adler can still do all the voices.
1: He's very talented.
0: He does little videos sometimes on his YouTube channel, and you can see it, and he like does all them stuff. He's got interesting stories to tell about all these voice work he's done.
1: Yeah.
0: But actually, I have a song from Cow and Chicken called The Legend of Sailcat.
1: Okay, let's hear it.
0: Here it is.
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3: Cool!
4: There's danger out on the nation's road. They're paved with snakes and flattened toads. And truckers driving rigs so big
5: they can flatten a cow,
6: or a horse,
7: or a manatee.
4: And those who survive are a lucky few, but there's one brave cat who made it through, and I'm here to tell the tale to you of Sailcat.
8: Sailcat?
9: Sailcat!
4: He was hunting for mouse to feed his face when strange radiation from outer space turned him into a super invincible cat. When a truck ran him down with a hideous splat. Oh, he couldn't be killed, but he still could be squished, and he lay in the passing lane shaking his fist. Then some kids helped him fly with a flick of the wrist, and that was the birth of

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1: Breaker, breaker, look out, watch your back, be afraid, there's a frisbee-like cat who's a mighty sharp blade.
0: So the feared and revered reputation was made of sail. Redwoods and stop a whole fleet when a family of tapeworms was crossing the street. And when mom's having trouble with Thanksgiving plans, he has even dropped by to help open some cans.

0: toss and pee on his way. He's Sailcat.
1: And that's the tale of Sailcat.
2: That does ring a bell, actually. Yes. I do want to say that Cow and Chicken, we talk about its gross humor and some of this humor on the edge. Apparently, there was an episode that was banned called Buffalo Gals because apparently it was full of harmful lesbian stereotypes.
1: Really?
2: Yeah, so there's a bunch of female, basically cow bikers who come to Cow and Chicken's house called the Buffalo Gals, and apparently it was full of a lot of innuendos and harmful jokes, so Cartoon Network decided to stop airing that episode.
1: Wow.
2: Yeah, so there you go. That's the kind of stuff we were growing up with.
1: That's the stuff we were raised with back in the day.
2: Yeah. Yeah. Well, okay.
1: But yeah, no, it's, yeah, no, like I said, looking back, good stuff, though, still, I had fun watching some episodes back in the day. Though, I always found myself watching Iron Weasel sometimes more, and that's what we're going to talk about next. Remember Iron Weasel?
2: Yes, I do.
1: Well, here's the theme tune and the credit theme.
3: You don't need pants for the victory dance, because bad

0: Yes.
1: I remember that theme. Oh, yeah. I remember the theme song so well and just the iconic, I am Weasel.
0: I mean, so this was, weirdly, I always thought I am Weasel came first.
1: Okay.
0: Because it was created by the same guy who did Cow and Chicken.
1: Same person.
0: It turns out that I am Weasel featured as a segment within Cow and Chicken, and then it got spun off into its own show.
1: Oh, yeah. So it's set in the same universe then?
0: Well, yeah, because it has the red guy in it.
1: Of course. Remember the red guys in both? Yeah, I was going to say, yeah.
0: Yeah, yeah.
1: So the show obviously ran from 1997 to 2000, and had 79 episodes, I believe.
0: Yeah, and I was reading that actually the show was created with the character first. He drew a weasel. And he called it I Am Weasel based on his favorite book, I Am Legend.
1: okay.
0: And then he just thought, oh, I'm going to make this guy really smart and heroic, because when you think of weasels, you think of people who like backstab you and like, you know, con you.
1: Yeah.
0: So he thought, well, actually, he's going to be a brave, heroic weasel. And he gave him a baboon rival based on the nursery rhyme, Pop Goes the Weasel, where a monkey is said to be chasing a weasel. And that's why we have Ira Barboon. The problem is, this is another show where I don't remember anything that actually happens in the program.
1: We're involved, obviously, them two dealing with like all sorts of shenanigans and the red guy interfering and antagonizing the duo, just like he did with Cow and Chicken.
0: So I Am Weasel's just Cow and Chicken.
1: In some ways.
0: Except it's a weasel and a baboon.
1: Yeah, in some ways. Obviously, I also want to mention that Ira Barboon was also voiced by Charlie Adler.
0: Yes.
1: Also came back also to return as the red guy.
0: Yeah.
1: Of course.
0: But I Am Weasel was voiced by Wolf.
1: Yes, Wolf from Star Trek.
0: Yeah, Michael Dorn. Michael Dorn.
1: Which is funny because the show previously today mentioned Patrick Stewart, which is Star Trek Generation, yeah, which also had Michael Dorn. And
0: who is not retiring yet.
1: Who's not retiring. So that rumor spread it everywhere. But no, that's interesting that, yeah. Apparently, I'm just reading something here. Apparently, in the series finale, Ira Barboon is finally presented as the true star of the show instead of him.
0: All right, wow.
1: Because obviously, throughout the show, didn't he? He wanted to take the limelight, but the weasel kept taking it.
0: Yeah.
1: I call him the weasel. but again, it has a lot of the same voice cast. Obviously. Good stuff. Yeah, yeah. Obviously, like, the weasel was like the hero character, you know what I mean? He's doing heroic things.
0: Yeah, but like I said, I actually don't remember what the show. I know you talked about like the shenanigans, but I don't even remember what the shenanigans were. Like, I don't even remember like what Weasel does, because sometimes he's wearing. I recall like
1: he does heroic things.
0: I have images of him wearing a lab coat and he's working in hospital or something.
1: Yeah, he's like helping. Yeah. People with medical things. Yeah, he had a degree for everything.
0: The ladies love him. but yeah, I always sort of struggled with the sort of the synopsis of the show, you know what I mean?
1: Yeah.
0: Sort of in the same way of Cow and Chicken. Like,
1: well, here's an example.
0: I don't really know what the shows are actually about.
1: I mean, to be fair, I haven't seen this show in a long time. So obviously looking at the list of episodes here is bringing back some memories. But obviously, got Ira attempts to become the first baboon on the sun.
0: Yep.
1: See, stuff like that. The weasel sets forth to rescue three children and Captain Ira Barboon from their sinking ship.
0: Mm-hmm.
1: So you got there was an episode. Wasn't there the episode when they go inside the red guy?
0: Yeah, that does ring a bell.
1: And it touched the funny bone and he starts laughing. And you started laughing randomly watching it.
0: Yes, okay. Yeah, yeah.
1: Yeah, see, I remember the episode. So, yeah, the things that come back to mind. You know, reading these episodes is bringing back memories now. So you go. I end up in hospital after a collision course. Slightly mix up in the operation room leads to them having each other's brains. So end up swapping their minds.
0: Yeah, okay.
1: So that's the kind of shenanigans they went through and stuff. And from what I remember Ira Barboon always wanted to be the lead and Weasel took
0: it. Yeah, yeah. So the show is built on this rivalry then, isn't it, really?
1: Frenemies, I guess you would say.
0: Frenemies, yeah. Because sometimes they work together, didn't they?
1: Yeah, they get forced to work together. They do things together.
0: It's sort of leaves us speechless, this show, hasn't it? We're just like, I don't know what to say about Iron Weasel.
1: Because, like I said, it's one of those shows that you have to remember and look back again, and there's so much we're triggering our brains.
0: Well, I do want to say, because I'm digging for controversy here, apparently the red guy was a controversial character. Not because he was the devil and he was, like, you know, tempting our heroes. It's because he didn't wear any pants.
1: Wait, for in the show or just both shows?
0: Yeah, apparently there was a lot of uproar about the fact that the red guy did not wear pants. Because I remember he had quite an animated bottom, I think.
1: He did. So did Aya Baboon, actually.
0: Yeah, Aya Baboon. But Baboon is, like, okay, because baboons are known for their big red bottoms. But red guy is, like, very detailed bum. but apparently Cartoon Network was like, we don't care. You know, they got all these complaints saying, well, we can't have this half-naked devil guy. Cartoon Network was like, nah, it's fine. He's a cartoon.
1: Were these complaints from both Cow and Chicken and Iron Weasel, or just Iron Weasel?
0: Yeah, it was just for the character.
1: So
0: yeah,
1: for both
0: shows, yeah. But apparently Cartoon Network didn't care. They were just like, eh.
1: I mean, I guess it must have been hard for the parents that have both shows come on, or both, like, for the whole hour, you go, oh, Cow and Chicken and the Iron Weasel, and the red guy's in both. And you're like,
0: yeah,
1: why
0: I
1: is
0: know.
1: This character?
0: Exactly. And it's strange that he crossed over, because I don't recall much crossover between Cow and Chicken crossing over with Weasel and Baboon. I don't remember that, but I remember the red guy always popping up. But apparently it was the creator's favorite character, so that's probably why.
1: Ah, that makes sense.
0: Yeah, okay, no, yeah, yeah. Well,
1: we got to talk about it, look back at it and stuff. It's, like I said, there are some shows we have a lot of memories flood back, and some that you have a little bit. Or some of them you need proper reminding, like, I guess, Mike, Blue and Og for you. You need proper reminding for
0: it. Oh, yeah.
1: But hey, we're talking about it. It's part two. And now we're going to talk about another show that I'm going to play the intro of, and I believe the credits tune as well. But remember Courage the Cowardly Dog?
0: Oh, my goodness.
1: A show that we watched quite a lot, actually, even though we were also uncomfortable. So here it is.
2: We interrupt this program to bring you Courage the Cowardly Dog Show, starring Courage the Cowardly Dog! Abandoned as a pup, he was found by Muriel, who lives in the middle of nowhere with her husband, Eustace Bay. Yeah. But creepy stuff happens in nowhere. It's up to Courage to save his new home.
3: Stupid dog, you made me look bad.

0: stupid dog!
1: So that's Courage the Cowardly Dog intro and credit theme. What a show, man.
2: Yes, Courage the Cowardly Dog was another one of those gross shows, really, wasn't it? It was...
1: I mean, would you say it's gross or more just horrific? Because it's almost like horror-ish.
2: Yeah, I'm using gross very broadly. Yeah, it was. I mean, it was a scary show, really.
1: It was a very scary show.
2: It had a variety of characters that were all very unpleasant. Even the main characters, really, besides Courage, of course. We all love Courage. But yeah, I mean, I'm just trying to think. I remember there was that big foot, that big purple foot.
1: Oh, you mean, I was going to mention that, the fungus that was growing on Eustace's foot. And you just said, I'm not going to get it checked or anything. It's going to die down by itself. And it morphed bigger and took over him.
2: He was stuck
1: inside it, and they just start bossing Courage around. It's like a mafia.
2: He gets stuck inside it.
1: Because the toes start talking.
2: One of the toes
1: had a hat on. It's like, hey, we're going to do this, huh? You listen to me, okay? You do this or else.
2: I remember that, yeah.
1: Yeah, and I was going to say that the concept of Courage the Cowardly Dog, I think, is genius, though, because it's about a dog that's terrified, has to overcome all these creepy things that are happening in the middle of nowhere, and he's trying to protect his family, technically. And I think it's a great concept.
2: It really is, yeah. I mean, I think it has the greatest cinematic potential, I think. Like, if they suddenly turn around one day and said, oh, we're making a Courage the Cowardly Dog movie, I'd be like, yes.
1: Technically, there was a film. I don't know if you know about this.
2: Oh, was there?
1: There was a film where they crossed over with Scooby-Doo.
2: What?
1: Yeah, there's
2: out of nowhere, Scooby-Doo meets Courage the Cowardly Dog.
1: Yeah.
2: So, released in 2021.
1: Yeah, it came out.
2: Wait, this is very new.
1: Yeah.
2: What's it? It's live action?
1: No, it's animated.
2: Oh, but it's CG? No, hang on, what's it? I'm looking at all these YouTube videos, which is like... not real.
1: No, it's actually an animated film, straight to DVD, of course. But no, they did do a film, technically.
2: Okay, well, I think there's definitely potential to make a Courage the Cowardly Dog movie. Because I think the concept's really good. He's got a very clean arc, he's a cowardly dog, abusive owner. But the lady was all right, Mildred.
1: Muriel.
2: Muriel. I'm just looking at some of the characters that appeared in the show and see if any of them...
1: Do you remember the eggplants?
2: Yes, I do, yes.
1: Yeah, I remember them. He has to go, like, disguise as one to try and get into their base.
2: Yeah, they're like, got a whole army, don't they?
1: Yeah.
2: Yeah, I remember that.
1: They were dangerous as well. Everything was dangerous in that place.
2: Wasn't there this self-destructing chili? Or am I making this up? Grow, expand.
1: You mean the carrot?
2: Explode, yeah.
1: Yes.
2: And he keeps going, grow, expand, explode.
1: Yeah.
2: And then I'm sure the episode ended with Eustace eating him, and then Eustace blowed up.
1: Yeah, so basically when you eat it...
2: And they're running away, and there's an explosion, and Courage is like...
1: So basically, when you eat the carrot, it connects itself in there, in your body, and it starts making you grow and expand, you become massive, and you're going to explode.
2: Yeah, that's it, yeah.
1: Because I think Muriel eats it first.
2: Oh, because Courage has to go inside her, doesn't
1: and get it.
2: Yeah.
1: But then Courage eats the carrot.
2: Yes,
1: and then
2: he eats the carrot.
1: He has to get that guy to disarm it for him.
2: And then
1: Eustace eats it anyway and explodes. Yeah.
2: No, I do remember that one. I'm just looking at some of the characters. I mean, we got to talk about the duck, don't we?
1: Oh, you mean the chicken?
2: Is he the chicken?
1: Le Quack. Oh, no, the duck. You mean, is he the character every time it ends with him escaping,
2: yeah,
1: right?
2: Yeah, I'll show you a picture, yeah.
1: Yes. He's the one that every time he gets like arrested at the end
2: and he
1: escapes. Yeah,
2: he gets arrested at the end and he always gets out.
1: It was just that end scene. He's like, I always come back. He's escaped. He's already destroyed the vehicle or something.
2: Yeah, exactly. The thing is, I did actually watch, because I thought we were going to talk about it last week. So when I had some time last week, I watched a few clips of Courage the Cowardly
1: Dog.
2: And actually, it is funnier than I think our childhood memories remember it as. I think like it is actually like a lot lighter than we think. But I think when you're a child, because it's on that cusp of like the horror. You're like, this show was so scary.
1: Yeah, but it is also still, some episodes were still disturbing.
2: Oh, like the puppet one.
1: I was going to mention that in a minute, but I was going to sort of mention about the Curse of the Tombstone one, where that guy stand at that thing outside the house. He's saying it's going to be curses keep happening. Because that was quite scary.
2: Mm.
1: He's all CG animation, wasn't he? Or something.
2: Okay.
1: He was different animation styles. It was just creepy vibe.
2: Yeah.
1: But yes, the puppet one. Oh my gosh. It was an alligator guy. I believe was voiced by Jim Cummings. Was like turning people into puppets. The strings go on the person and they become nothing but a puppet.
2: I mean, that's pretty scary.
1: Yeah. And I remember when Courage opens that door and he sees all the people that have gone missing. They were just hanging up there as just like puppets that he uses and collects. And then he turns Muriel and Eustace into puppets.
2: Yeah.
1: And I believe they don't get turned back.
2: No, they don't. They don't. And he's like...
1: He ends up playing with them himself, yeah.
2: Because Courage did talk. He did. It was a bit of a shock when he spoke, but he could actually speak.
1: He did, and
2: he had this like screechy voice.
1: But the owners and the humans, they couldn't understand him to talk, could they? He only spoke really for the audience, right?
2: Yeah.
1: But no, the episode always creeped me out. I always found that uncomfortable with the puppets. Apparently, though, that episode was originally the final episode until they greenlit another season. So if it didn't get greenlit, that would have been the ending of the series.
2: Oh, they would have just ended it. The owners would be puppets.
1: Technically, yeah.
2: Oh, right. Wow. Okay. Well... I mean, on the topic of thing, here I was saying, oh, well, the show's funnier than you remember, blah, blah, blah. I just revisited this on my phone. But I stumbled upon a clip on the internet, which was Courage's Nightmare. I don't know if you know about this, but in one of the episodes, the finale episode, Perfect, Courage falls asleep and he has this nightmare where he sees this like blue humanoid fetus thing. And he says, and it's like, it's actually like really unsettling. And he goes, you're not perfect. And then like Courage wakes up and he's like, ah! And I have to show you the picture of it because it's actually like really unsettling.
1: What?
2: And I'm thinking like, I don't think we would have watched.
1: I don't remember that.
2: I don't think we ever watched the series finale because I think if we did, I think we would have been scarred. Or maybe we did and we've blocked it from our memories.
1: Blue fetus.
2: Yeah, like you want to...
1: Oh, gosh. No, I recognize that.
2: Do you remember this?
1: Yeah.
2: Just for those who are listening, it's like this really horrible human face that's all blue, and it's got this, like, wire coming out of its head that goes down into its arm, and then it's got another arm that's all really stubby, and then it's, like, got this, like, very, like, trunky body. It's actually terrifying. So I take it back. Courage the Cowardly Dog is actually terrifying.
1: Yeah, I was going to mention, do you remember Fred?
2: Hang on.
1: He was obsessed with shaving people and stuff. And he gets locked in the bathroom with Courage. And all he's doing is shaving Courage.
2: Oh my God.
1: And he starts, and the whole episode's him narrating as well. He keeps going, being all naughty.
2: What, Freaky Fred?
1: Freaky Fred, yeah.
2: And I'm trying to load up a picture. Oh my goodness.
1: Yeah. He's just completely obsessed about shaving.
2: Yeah.
1: He's like, you know, something's like wrong with him. You know what I mean? And he just starts shaving and enjoying himself, shaving Courage, who's trying to escape and get out of there. And he's like trying to ring the number that's on his wristband to get him taken out and taken away.
2: Yeah. You know what? I take it back. Courage is actually a terrifying show.
1: I actually rewatched the episode just yesterday, and our mum was watching it as well. Mum just felt it uncomfortable.
2: Yeah,
1: the way he was just doing that, and Courage struggling and suffering, and like, it's like, you know, you may think it's just shaving him, but the way it was done and the music is just so uncomfortable, and the way he kept saying naughty.
2: So, yeah, Well, I was just looking it up, and apparently, Freaky Fred is considered one of the scariest episodes of the show, but apparently. King Ramsay's Curse is considered the scariest episode.
1: Told you. That's the one with the tomb.
2: Oh, okay. So that's the one. Yeah, apparently that
1: take
2: is considered...
1: Take a picture. See if a picture of him comes up.
2: Yeah, I'm going to do that now. Okay. But apparently that is considered the scariest episode of the series. So I'm just going to...
1: Yeah, I remember that just freaking me out.
2: Oh, yeah. Oh, God.
1: You remember now?
2: Yeah.
1: Yeah.
2: Wow.
1: It's a weird, like I said, it's a weird one. Like, Courage is a great show with a great concept. And I think the fact that it took the risk to be creepy, I think makes it really great. Because I miss that shows took the chances of doing this. You know, no show dares to do stuff like that now. Because they get one complaint and they go, oh, we'll never do that again. But that show, they took the risks. They went for it and said, we're going to do this disturbing storyline and
2: stuff. I think we were quite lucky, actually, when we were talking about these shows, is that the thing is, we had a variety of shows.
1: We did. Different,
2: we really did.
1: Different animation styles, different genres, different things. You had Ed, Ned, and Eddie being all quirky. Dexter being,
2: Dexter
1: creative.
2: And Powerpuff Girls are sort of exist in the same ballpark for me in terms of their animation style.
1: But in the form of what they were, like Powerpuff Girls was a superhero show. Dexter was more of like a experimental laboratory science show with all mixtures of types of things, sometimes Power Ranger-esque episodes.
2: Yeah. But also that was kind of the beauty of the variety of shows we had, is that you just didn't really know what you were going to get when you watched one of them. You know?
1: I mean, and then we have Johnny Bravo.
2: Well, exactly. Even Johnny Bravo is on the edge in some ways in terms of its humor.
1: Yeah.
2: Like, you know, there's a lot to enjoy as an adult, I think.
1: I want to say also with Courage, I remember with the cartoons thing, we did watch the pilot.
2: Yeah.
1: Because I remember that when the show became official series, I remember saying to you back in the day, going, hang on a minute, that's the show we watched with the alien UFO and the chicken. So I remember that with the alien chicken. That's when Hustis became a chicken himself at the end, didn't he? And he gets killed at the end.
2: Right, hang on, let me double check this. Yeah,
1: I believe he did. But I was going to say, I actually found some music from that pilot,
2: I believe.
1: Or Revenge of the Chicken, or maybe it's the sequel episode, because I think the chicken came back.
2: So the pilot was called The Chicken from Outer Space.
1: Oh, so this must be the sequel then. Look, Revenge of the Chicken from Outer Space.
2: Yeah, and I just want to say, while we're on the topic, it actually got nominated for an Academy Award for Best Animated Short Film.
1: No wonder it got picked up then.
2: Yeah, but you know what it lost? Do you know what it lost to?
1: Wallace and Gromit?
2: Yep, it lost to Wallace and Gromit, A Close Shave.
1: Oh.
2: So you were going to play the song, I'm going to look at the chicken.
1: All right, here's the music.

0: So that's a sample of what some of the music was like in Courage.
1: It's definitely got those B-movie science fiction vibes in that one.
0: Yeah, and it really gets your heart racing. that just gives you an idea of the music and why sometimes some of the tunes that do also get more creepier were very effective in the storylines. So we're now going to jump into something a bit more lighthearted.
1: Well, I just want to say that Courage the Cowardly Dog ran for 4 seasons and 52 episodes. That's all I wanted to say. And also, people say it's really good.
0: Yeah, it is. Like I said, it is really good. I think if you get over the awkwardness of and the scariness of some of it, you can just enjoy it for what it was, you know.
1: Yeah. Cause,
0: like I said, I think it's a genius concept, you know, when you think about it. It's just really smart. Anyway, let's go to something a bit more lighthearted. With Sheep in the Big City.

0: cheap in the big city.
1: Yes, Sheep in the Big Sea was also another show that we grew up with. That was also, if I recall, it was airing alongside Home Movies.
2: I believe so, yes. Always on late at night, wasn't it?
1: Yeah, aired together with that because it had also kind of that kind of humour that was all like for all ages kind of thing. It had also a narrator talking throughout the show.
2: Yeah, and he'd be in the show.
1: He'd be in the show at times, yep, talking about things, explaining Sheep's adventure, who ends up in the big city.
2: Yeah, so my understanding is that the military had developed a super weapon.
1: Super weapon.
2: But it requires a sheep to power it.
1: And he's the only sheep that fits the
2: the sort of power supply for the weapon. And so they try to catch him in every episode.
1: Yeah.
2: And the sheep has to run away.
1: And he runs away to the big sea, and he doesn't want to go back with the farmer, because the farmer wants him back. He chases him too.
2: Yep, so the farmer chases him. So, yeah, that's sort of the bulk of the show.
1: That pretty much was the whole concept of the show, if you think about it.
2: Yeah. I mean, I remember rewatching Sheep in the Big City with you, and I remember the pilot, the first episode was very funny, and I remember enjoying it.
1: I remember the first three episodes were funny.
2: Yeah, yeah. I remember the generals, like, I'm surrounded by idiots.
1: And there's
2: idiots around him going, ooh. And there's like, go home now.
1: Or the mad scientist. He's this angry scientist.
2: Angry scientist. Yeah, yeah. I remember him, yeah. And the fat father. Father, yeah. So there's all those kind of things that made me laugh. But I think it was one of those shows that actually got, didn't have enough ideas. I don't think I had enough ideas to last, you know, 26 episodes. And it seems like the fact they only had two seasons says to me that other people agreed that it didn't have legs.
1: I mean, I do remember the story where they did capture Sheep and his General Pacific was his name, wasn't it? And his friend, his henchman next to him? What's his name again?
2: Look it up now. Private Public?
1: Private Public, yeah, that's it. Private Public. Felt bad, and he ended up rescuing the sheep, didn't he?
2: Yeah.
1: Send him free again. And I believe that was the end of season one, wasn't it? And then season two just kind of continued season one did.
2: Yeah, kind of chugged along, yeah.
1: So technically, the first season was the best.
2: Yeah, but I remember even season one sort of struggled a bit. But
1: I do remember the ranting Swede.
2: The ranting Swede.
1: Yeah, at the end of every episode, he rants about something about the world.
2: Yeah.
1: And stuff that annoys him. Yeah, I remember that.
2: Yeah.
1: And also, Sheep himself had a love interest with that poodle, didn't he? That dog.
2: Yeah, I think so.
1: He fell in love with that dog thinking it was a sheep or something, or. Yeah. But no, I remember, like I said, I do remember it fondly enough. But we did rewatch it and we kind of stopped. Did we watch the whole first season or did we actually stop watching halfway?
2: I'm not sure. I mean, I think we did actually finish it. I mean, it's only 26 episodes, so like it wouldn't have taken very long, really.
1: Okay.
2: Yeah, but it was it didn't quite. This doesn't quite hold up that one. It's not quite Johnny Bravo, you know.
1: Yeah.
2: But it was actually part of the it was part of a collection of pilot shorts broadcast during Cartoon Network's Cartoon Summer Marathon in August of 2000, and it was picked up for a series along with The Grim Adventures of Billy and Mandy and Whatever Happened to Robot Jones. I don't know Robot Jones.
1: Speaking of, though, I have found a song from the show called Song of Friendship. It's when General Pacific and Private Public.
2: Private Public.
1: Sing together about being friends. So here it is.

0: You're my pal.
1: I remember that.
2: I do, yeah. I just want to say, whatever happened to Robot Jones only ran for 13 episodes, which is probably why we don't remember it.
1: Well, here's the last show we're going to quickly talk about while we've got time. Remember this one?

0: Yes, that is the Cramp Twins. I remember the Cramp Twins.
1: Yeah.
0: This was actually a European production, actually. It was actually a British.
1: Was it?
0: By a British guy called Brian Wood, a British cartoonist. And yes, it was about the Cramp Twins, which is Lucien Cramp and Wayne Cramp. Wayne Cramp is like purple for some reason.
1: Yeah, bluey and purple.
0: Lucien
1: yeah.
0: was white with glasses.
1: I remember Wayne was voiced by Tom Kenny.
0: He was voiced by Tom Kenny, and they live together and they hate each other. And this was another one of those unpleasant shows that I remember from my childhood. I hated Wayne Cramp. I hated him.
1: He was a troublemaker.
0: He was such an unpleasant character with no redeeming qualities that I remember.
1: No, he was very aggressive and rude. Yeah. And
0: in fact, I find this whole show fairly unpleasant. I remember. Do you remember Dirty Joe? Do you remember the little guy?
1: Oh, you mean Tony?
0: Oh, who's Dirty Joe then?
1: His name was Tony.
0: Oh, no, Dirty Joe's the other guy. He's a...
1: Yeah.
0: Tony.
1: Yeah.
0: Yes, Tony. Yeah, who lives in the swamp.
1: He lives in the swamp next door,
0: Tony lives in the swamp, yeah.
1: I remember Tony. He was like the best character of the show, wasn't he?
0: He was, yeah. Yeah, they were actually developing this show during the first co-production of Fat Dog Mendoza.
1: Oh, it's the same creators.
0: Same creators, yes. I mean, look, I remember memories of going to school was it like Now TV where we had like limited access?
1: I think so, yeah, we had
0: Sky channels.
1: Yeah.
0: And I remember putting Cartoon Network on in the morning, and it was they would show the Cramp Twins. What was the other one? Johnny Bravo, maybe?
1: Johnny Bravo, Fosters, and everything, yeah.
0: But I remember watching Cramp Twins before going to school for a period of time. But it got to a point where I was like, I don't know if I'm actually enjoying this.
1: Yeah, I mean, you watched it. I think you watched it more than I did, because you used to have it on quite often, you did.
0: Yeah, but I don't think I ever enjoyed it. You got to remember that I did watch Cramp Twins in the morning, and then I swapped to Boomerang and watched Doc Dodgers. Yeah.
1: Yeah.
0: But I always woke up late, so I missed Animaniacs, because I think it was Animaniacs then, Doc Dodgers.
1: Yeah.
0: Anyway.
1: But do you remember the one episode I remember often, I think we saw the most, was when Wayne wants to be a dog. Or be a wolf. Remember he starts eating dog biscuits and everything.
0: Oh, yeah.
1: He starts going weird and trying to pretend to be a wolf.
0: Yeah.
1: And then we do find it funny when he jumps in the back of the car and jumps at Tony.
0: Yeah, that was funny, yeah.
1: the scene just ends there, which is like, zooms into Tony and it ends there.
0: Yes, that was funny.
1: I do also remember the mother was obsessed with cleaning everything. She had OCD.
0: Yeah.
1: So, like, any mess, you like clean everything. Yeah, the dad, who was just very laid back and just wanted to join in the fun.
0: Yeah, he was obsessed with westerns.
1: He was obsessed with westerns. Yes.
0: Yeah.
1: I also remember what's that girl called? Wendy, wasn't it? He was obsessed with Wayne.
0: Yeah, she had a crush on him.
1: Yeah. Yeah. I also remember the head lice episode. I remember that one as well.
0: Yes.
1: With the head lice.
0: Yeah.
1: And,
0: yeah.
1: Was it Lewis?
0: Lewis,
1: what's his name?
0: Lucien.
1: Didn't want to have his, have them disturbed, so he kept them in his hands.
0: Oh yeah.
1: What was that really gross?
0: You remember the show better than I do.
1: What was that really gross one though? Was that sweet stuff or something? Wayne got addicted to it.
0: Oh yeah, and he doesn't he eat it.
1: He drinks all of it or something, which had everyone's saliva or something.
0: Yeah, he's
1: in
0: like
1: it.
0: Collecting saliva isn't
1: of
0: he?
1: It. Yeah, or something.

0: Another time.
1: Towers of Poo.
0: Yeah.
1: That show was gross.
0: Yeah, but that's not Cartoon Network. That's another time.
1: No, that's for another time. But yeah, that was it. We grew up with a lot of gross stuff.
0: We did. Yeah. But I didn't, like I said, they had no rules that said they couldn't do it. You know
1: what
0: I mean?
1: Yeah, yeah, yeah. Exactly.
0: But no, yeah, Cramp Twins. It's a interesting show, I think. Like you said, some of the reason the dad was green, the mum was yellow.
1: Yeah.
0: Wayne was purply blue.
1: Yeah.
0: Lucien was, you know, he was white. It's kind of this weird mishmash of colors and stuff. In fact, wasn't most of the characters white? Like, white colored and stuff?
1: I don't know. Yeah. I'm looking at some of the pictures and it does vary. Tony was white.
0: Yeah. So, was there any other character that was like blue and green and yellow or.
1: Because
0: I'm remembering some of the other characters, like Lucien had that female friend.
1: Smelly Mel was like sort of a bit more olive skinned.
0: Okay.
1: If you remember that character. I don't.
0: No, I don't actually.
1: Yeah, yeah. No, strange show. Yeah.
0: Okay, so like some characters were just rarely different color, like, you know, green and yellow.
1: Yeah.
0: Okay. That's so bizarre.
1: Can I just ask then, what is. Cat Dog Mendoza, Fat Dog Mendoza about?
0: I don't know.
1: What is it about? It's based on a comic book. The show centers on a smart-mouthed dog who's incredibly obese, so much to the point that he's ball-shaped with small stubby legs. They try to fight for justice, but they often fail humorously. Oh, they fight crime in the fictional neighborhood of Neighborhood X. Wow, that's what the show was about.
0: Oh, I had no idea. That's so bizarre. Well, that's it for us for Cartoon Network Part 2. We will return for Part 3 with some more shows like Samurai Jack.
1: Foster's Home for Imaginary Friends.
0: And more. Grim Adventures.
1: We're bringing out the big ones.
0: More big ones. Some of them were quite big. So to play us out is the Cramp Twins credits theme. So
1: thanks for listening.
0: Thanks for listening, everybody.
1: We'll see you next week.
0: See you next week.
1: Bye.

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